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Some of old school, traditional, quartet, contemporary, gospel, rap, and instrumental gospel music. 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

0: 35,000 listeners, the light walkers, the heartbeaters, and so many more listeners. 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

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The Light Walkers, the Heartbeaters, and so many more listeners. Some of old school, traditional, quartet, contemporary, gospel, rap, and instrumental gospel music. 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

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And you know how I am standing by wanting to do something for a child. 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And said, son, catch hold to the rope. The young man caught the rope. The father started pulling him in. But he looked up.

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KOK, the heart of gospel. Somebody love Jesus Christ for 76 years. 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
10: Gary Brooks did exactly what he said he would do. 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Gary Brooks has brought 5 million...

0: $1 million in street improvements to your neighborhoods with Arkansas Street, Frederick Street, and Murren Street, just to name a few. Re-elect Gary Brooks for City Council District B. Vote Gary Brooks on November 3rd. Number 152 on your ballot.
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2: Hey, man, say, man, you know we got an election coming up, right? 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
3: Paid for by the committee to re-elect James E. Stewart, district attorney.

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5: When you hear reports that the Shreveport Police Department is 30% understaffed, does that make you feel safe? I'm John Paul Young, and I'm running for mayor. The current mayor says crime is down, but officers on the streets disagree. We were at 3 shootings a week in 2026. There's a murder every week on average in Shreveport. Our city is obviously in a serious public safety crisis, and SPD isn't staffed to handle it. SPD has fewer officers than any time in our modern history, and their starting salary is only $52,000, the lowest of any city in our region. The results are predictable. We lose an officer every 2 weeks to neighboring cities. As mayor, I'll raise police pay by 30% like Baton Rouge did to keep our officers and fill the vacancies the current mayor has ignored. Public safety needs to be our number one priority. I'm running for mayor to get the basics right. Clean water, safe streets. Vote Young for Mayor November 3rd. 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

0: Marie B. Williams, Mr. Gardner Adams, and Bishop Charles Lawrence. And of course, this is being done by the President and CEO, Wesley C. Adams, the Vice President and Manager of Operations, David L. Henderson, and Chairman and CFO, Carya E. Mickle.
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1: Exactly what he said he would do. 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

0: listeners, the light walkers, the heart beaters, and so many more listeners. Some of the old school, traditional, quartet, contemporary, gospel, rap, and instrumental gospel music, even gospel preaching and community shows. 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That's KOKA.AM. 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
2: That the Shreveport Police Department is 30% understaffed. Does that make you feel safe? I'm John Paul Young, and I'm running for mayor. The current mayor says crime is down, but officers on the streets disagree. We're at 3 shootings a week in 2026. There's a murder every week on average in Shreveport. Our city is obviously in a serious public safety crisis, and SPD isn't staffed to handle it. SPD has fewer officers than any time in our modern history, and their starting salary is only $52,000, the lowest of any city in our region. The results are predictable. We lose an officer every 2 weeks to neighboring cities. As mayor, I'll raise police pay by 30% like Baton Rouge did to keep our officers and fill the vacancies the current mayor has ignored. Public safety needs to be our number one priority. I'm running for mayor to get the basics right. Clean water, safe streets. Vote Young for Mayor November 3rd. Paid for by Young for Mayor.
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KVK is and continues to be a gospel station for every generation. 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

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Yeah. Yeah. 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
3: KLK is the heart of the local church from the historic LA Baptist Church, where Dr. Martin Luther King spoke and reported all the way to Red River Missionary Baptist Church in Bossier City.
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0: 220 Barksdale Boulevard, Bossier City. 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Welcome to another edition of Community Speaks. I'm your host, Al Moore, where you stay informed and connected to what's going on in our community. Have a very special guest in the studio, Doc Voorhees. He's no stranger to our community, been a mover and a shaker for a long time. And I invited him on to talk about a couple of things. And our first subject will be for our listening audience who might not know who he is. Tell us a little bit about yourself and give us a little bit background on you.
1: Okay. Well, it's just great to be here. And I listen to the show quite often. And it's very informative. You know, it's current information, things people need to know. So I appreciate that. And I appreciate your service, you know, to the community. But, yeah, I'm Doc Voorhees. I've been here since 1995, where I was working at the VA, Overton Brooks VA Medical Center, where I was the chief of social work and chaplain services for 25 years and enjoyed my job and things of that nature. But in terms of my background, I'm originally from Bunkay, Louisiana, born on a plantation.
0: Wow.
1: Right outside of 5 miles outside of Bunkay, Louisiana. It wasn't an official plantation, but it really was.
0: Right.
1: You know, we didn't have it. My parents couldn't read or write. You know, we didn't have running water, things of that nature. You know, for 7 of us, I'm the only one that went to college. But, you know, my parents, they believed in God, and that was enough to get us through. Food stamps and all that kind of stuff. All I can say is, but God.
0: But God. But God. And you say you worked at the VA as a chaplain and social. Tell me a little bit about that field you worked.
1: Oh, okay. Well, I graduated from LSU with a master's in social work, and I specialize in community organization and mental health.
0: Mental health.
1: And those two fields have served me well, you know. And I've started a lot of programs and things of this nature. And one of the things that I learned through my academic training was that if you start a program, the key is if you walk away from it, will it survive?
0: All right.
1: And I've had several programs that have survived. You know, after I got involved, one of them was Hope for the Homeless.
0: Okay.
1: You know, Bonnie Moore and people like that, we started it. In fact, I hired Krista Pazagler, who is the current executive director. And, you know, we came up with a system to, you know, to get money from HUD, you know, for the homeless. And we were getting the second highest amount of money in the state of Louisiana from HUD.
0: Okay.
1: We got more than Baton Rouge. You know what I'm saying? I mean, New Orleans was the only one that got more money. But, you know, it was collective, it was working together and things of that nature. And so since I've been away from that program, it's doing well. So I consider that a success, you know. And also I was president of the board of Council on Aging.
0: Okay.
1: You know, working with Mary Alice Roundtree. And I've you know, transitioned off the board and the program is doing exceedingly well. And, of course, Monica Wright is the new current director, and she is just a jewel in providing services. You talk about an advocate for the seniors; they are an advocate for the seniors. But anyway, you want me to get back to the VA and what I did at the VA?
0: I want to talk a little bit about, you know, what made you stay, you know, in Shreveport after coming from Bunkay, and you've seen a lot change from being when you first got here until now.
1: Well, I started my VA career in Alexandria.
0: Okay.
1: And that was 1980. And then from there, we went to West Texas. And because my wife was going to be, you know, getting her master's degree from Texas Tech. And then I think 7 years later after we moved there, she had like 3 courses. I said, "Where you going to start that course? We moved out in the middle of nowhere for." But it was a good experience. I mean, a lot of good people in West Texas. In fact, there was only 2% blacks in West Texas, in Big Spring, right outside of Midland, Odessa. And I had the good fortune, and it was nothing but the Lord, to be elected to the school board.
0: Wow.
1: And it was an at-large elected. And, I mean, I won with 2% of black population. I said, you know, that was nothing but the Lord out in the middle of nowhere. So I'm a former elected official, and, you know, we enjoyed that area, and it was a good experience. But, you know, when my son was born, it was time to, move on to an expanded culture, you know, that he could have a different view of the world. And so from there, we went to Southern California, you know, the Riverside,

0: Bernardino area, and we was there, you know, almost, 8 years, and enjoyed it. I mean, that was the life. The unfortunate part was I couldn't afford to live there.
1: Who can?
0: It was kind of like the people I was supervising. Now, I'm their boss now.
1: Right.
0: And they got these big old houses, and they got these cars, you know. And it's kind of like, I said, they all must be selling drugs or something because I can't afford it. And so we made a decision to move to Missouri, Poplar Bluff.
1: Wow.
0: And so I was there for about 5 years. It was a good experience. And, you know, shortly after I left Southern California, the bottom fell out of the market.
1: Right.
0: And the thing about it is, most of the people who had these big houses and all this kind of stuff, they were just paying interest. They weren't paying anything on the principal. So when the bottom fell out, you know, the house wasn't worth anything. So they lost their houses and things of this nature. But I got out just before the bottom fell out. I said, look at God. I said, he taking care of me.
1: Okay.
0: I said, I got off the plantation and I got out of California before the bottom fell out. And so I was in, you know, Missouri for about 5 years, and then my parents were elderly, and so the closest I could get to them was Shreveport.
1: Okay.
0: And so I came back, and they're both deceased now, but, you know, at least for like 10 years, I was there for them, you know, to do whatever I could and things of that nature. But Shreveport has been good to me, right. You know, and it's been nothing but a blessing, and, you know, my work, I enjoyed. I had an excellent staff, for example, and once I came to Shreveport, you know, the VA used to be isolated
1: right.
0: from the community. You know, we didn't work with nobody.
1: Wow, I didn't know that.
0: So we were an island to ourselves. So what I decided was I want to break down these invisible walls, you know, prison walls around the VA and collaborate with the community and work together cooperatively with the community. And, you know, we're experts at health things and things of that nature, but we're not experts at some of the other things, like, for example, maybe job placement, job training. So, you know, we could work with Goodwill, we could work with Salvation Army, we could work with other agencies that were experts at that. And so we would collaborate. And so that was my primary purpose or one of my goals when I came to Shreveport. And I was fortunate enough that the director of the hospital, you know, he was okay with that mission, you know, working collaboratively with the community. And Bonnie Moore, for example, was one of my mentees, and she was willing to try new programs and bring in new resources and things of that nature. So, you know, I felt that we were really successful in that endeavor. You know, we were trying to improve the lives of people, you know, and we worked extensively with the homeless and the elderly, just to try to improve their life, you know?
1: Doc, you've been around a while, and I know you said you worked with the homeless. It was one of the projects you helped start to see. And right now, where it started at, has it gotten any better, Doc?
0: You're talking about the homeless situation?
1: Yes, sir.
0: You know, it's kind of like yes and no. It's really sad.
1: It is.
0: You know, man. I was listening to your show the other week, and you were interviewing the one of the administrators of the rescue mission.
1: Yes.
0: And on there, the guy talked about they hired a resident and was paying that person $10 an hour. And $10 an hour disqualified for him from any state assistance. His kids got kicked off the health benefits. He got kicked off the food stamps. $10 an hour.
1: $10 an hour.
0: How is that a life? How can you survive with $10 an hour? I said, what a revelation. But I think y'all talked about the fact that on a cumulative income, if you earn $10 an hour, it would make you just a little bit above the guidelines where you could get assistance.
1: Right.
0: And that was quite a revelation. And I've shared that with so many people, and they all just shocked. I said, we sleep at the wheel. We should have known that. You know, we haven't had an increase in the minimum wages for, what, 15, 20 years?
1: Right.
0: $7.25 an hour. How can a person survive on $7.25 an hour?
1: With a kid.
0: Yes. I mean, it's kind of like we sleep at the wheel. Our parents have fought too hard for these rights, you know, and these privileges that we have to not see what's happening. You know, in terms of, you know, people.

0: being so marginalized and not empowered to just live and willing to work. You know, that means if you $7.25 an hour, that means if you got two jobs, you're making less than $15 an hour. You still can't take care of your family. Not with no $15 an hour. You know, we got, child care. We got, food. You got to order. Hopefully you got some kind of transportation. And, the list goes on and on. How you going to do it with $15 an hour? You know, I was listening at the city council meeting the other day, and they talked about the sanitation problem that we're having here. Right. And those sanitations working, not the driver, but that's actually loading up our trash, they're making $15 an hour. $15 an hour in that hot sun. Now, who else would be out there doing that kind of work for 15? And let me tell you, I live in Ellaby. And, man, those sanitation workers, when they pass through and pick up that trash, the areas are spotless.
1: Right.
0: They take such pride in their work.
1: They do.
0: You know, they get the big stuff, the little stuff, and, it looks just manicured when they finish. Pride in their work. $15 an hour? How they gonna make it?
1: But what's the solution? When the government comes, they say, if we raise taxes, we gotta figure out a way to pay these people. What you think one of the solutions might be, Doc?
0: Well, the Bible kind of gives us the answer.
1: Okay.
0: It says the golden rule.
1: Yes, sir.
0: We gotta apply the golden rule. I am my brother's keeper.
1: Right.
0: All the arising tide lifts all boats. So when I help you elevate yourself, your skill, your standard of living, I'm also helping me, because everybody can benefit from that. So we just gotta, help raise that sense of consciousness that, I can't be rich and make more money than I can spend.
1: Right.
0: And expect the average person to live well below the poverty line and then to be safe. So no wonder we have an increase in the crime rate. Somebody said the other day, and the more I pondered on it, I said, that makes sense. That woman said, it's expensive to be poor. And I thought about it. I said, well, that makes sense. Because if you're poor, you can't pay your bills on time. So you're always paying the late fee. I saw someone at Kroger's the other day, and they were, it was the first of the month. And so they had made their groceries, I guess, for the month.
1: Right.
0: And they were loading it in a taxi cab because it was too much for them to take home. So they had to pay the taxi cab to take their groceries home. I said, it's expensive to be poor.
1: Wow.
0: And to navigate that system, when you got to get to school and no transportation to have, a conference with the teachers, and you ain't got no way to get there. So you got to go the whole day of work just to get your conference, But I just wonder how some people make it under such circumstances. So I said the poor people, a lot of them are just brilliant because they manage an unmanageable system and continue to find some kind of quality of life in this world.
1: And you said you keep bringing in God, man. You got to have faith, man. You got to be a man of God to keep saying, hey, it's nobody but God.
0: How else could I survive? Huh? How else could I make it? Because I've been blessed beyond measure. Raised on a plantation. Parents could not read or write. And, my parents, they were gifted, but they couldn't read or write. They weren't educated. And my mother, she worked in the big house, and she was dark as me, and that was unheard of. And my dad was a straw boss, He was over the other people that worked out in the field and stuff. And, he could take a motor loose and put it back together, but he didn't have an education. And he drank a lot, and he was very physically abusive to my mother. And so I was raised in that kind of environment, and my dad and I didn't get along for so many years because he was so abusive and he drank a lot and stuff like that. But as I got older, I come to understand how difficult it was for him. you know, to be. He always worked two jobs. He was get up at 3 o'clock in the morning and go to the milk dairy, and they, you know, they got two milkers a day, so he'd be milking the cows and stuff, and he'd do that till about 7:30, and then he'd go out in the field, and then when that was over, he had to go back to the milk dairy because you had your second milking, you know, and so he'd get home about 8 o'clock. Still couldn't feed his family. Still getting food stamps. Still getting commodities. You know, still being not treated like a human being. And so, but in 1972, when I went to college, I had come home, first time home from college. And so I just asked my dad, you know, if he wanted to go to church with us because we were having a revival that night. And he said, yes. He said, can y'all wait and let me get dressed so I can go? Now, this is a 65-year-old man. Go ask me if I could wait and let him get dressed so he could, you know. And he went and he joined church that night. Never took another drink. Became a deacon in the church. Every time the church door opened, he was there. So I believe in giving people second chance and third chance because look at my dad. What happened to him at age 65? And he lived another 20 years. And he was just a model of, you know, Christianity, of what God can do. And so I had to learn to forgive, you know, that he had gone through a situation that he just didn't know how to handle. He had done everything he could to provide for his family and couldn't do it. And the deck was just stacked against him. But like I said, the last 20 years of his life, he was led by the Lord, deacon. Every time that church door opened, he was there.
1: Okay. Doc, we're getting ready to take a short break, but I want our listening audience to stay tuned because my second half will be talking about how important it is to go out and vote.
0: I've been committed. And one thing I can say about my fraternity is we've been committed to voter registration, mobilization. You know, we go back to, you know, Martin Luther King, W.E.B. Du Bois, Thurgood Marshall. I mean, they were the champions of developing civil rights and the rights for others and the right to vote. And that's been a passion of mine all my life.
1: And we'll be right back with Community Speaks. I'm your host, Al Moore.
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1: 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Welcome back to Community Speaks. I'm your host, Al Moore. I have a very special guest in the studio, Dr. Boris. He's a pioneer in our community. If you missed the first half, you missed the dynamite half, but I really called Doc to let our listening audience know that he been working in this community since I know him. He said 1995 or early 90s. And I picked him because he knew the struggles of what people went through before people could actually register and vote. And we got, not telling you who to vote for. I talked to a lot of people. And, you know, I asked them, are they registered? And a lot of young people say, nah, it don't matter who you vote for. They're going to put who they want in office. And that's not true, Doc.
0: Look at Whitehorn. Look at Sheriff Whitehorn. One vote made a difference.
1: That's not true, Doc. So why is it important to vote, Doc?
0: Well, it was a hard-fought right. People died for us to have that right. You know, there was all kind of stumbling blocks that prevented us from voting. For example, you had to know how many bubbles was in a bar of soap, for example, or how many jelly beans was in a jar or this and that. You know, just stumbling blocks. But people fought and they wouldn't give up for that right to vote. And it was kind of like, if it's so important for us not to have that right, I mean, why are they so opposed to us having that right?

0: reason. Because voting makes a difference. And if everybody votes, if we had like 90% voter turnout and whoever was elected, I could support that person. But when we got, for example, like the minorities, let's say 18% of African Americans voting because they're so frustrated with the system, you know, they just giving up, they just think it won't make a difference. Well, when you stay at home, you're really making a difference. That's a vote. That's a vote for something that you're against because you wouldn't engage in the process because through, you know, all kind of techniques and things of that nature, you've been discouraged from voting because you said it wouldn't make a difference. But, you know, it will make a difference. And I'm optimistic that this year people will exercise that right and see the value in voting. Because, you know, it's kind of like if you've got all sides of an issue being discussed and things of that nature, you're probably going to come out with a better product.
1: Right.
0: You know, you're taking, you know, this information and that information. So there's some value in the collective support of the system coming up with the right decision. So it's instrumental. It's essential that you participate in that process. Even though it can be very frustrating and things of that nature. But that's the only opportunity you have to make a difference. And right now, we're having so many laws implemented. Let's say, for example, Cleo Fields. Cleo Fields had gotten elected.
1: Right.
0: Then in the middle of an election, the ballots had already been mailed out. The Supreme Court decided, oh, you can't do that. The ballots, the lines weren't drawn properly. So you're going to throw, then the governor decides he's going to cancel the whole election, throw that out, and then call the legislature back into session so they can redraw the lines. And, of course, they made it a minority population, you know. So now that means Cleo Fields out of a job. So at the end of the term, you know, he's no longer the elected official. But that's unheard of. That had never been done in history.
1: In history.
0: But, you know, that's the law of the land. And the Supreme Court is making a lot of decisions, you know, with this voter registration, I mean, the mail system and, you know, what they can do with the ballots and what they can and things of that nature. It's just suppression. It's kind of like saying, I don't want you to vote. And I'm thinking, why is it so important you don't want us to vote? Because they know it's power in the vote.
1: Right.
0: You're exercising your power, and you may not get your way, but it's okay. But collectively, if we join forces, we're gonna have a better outcome.
1: Right.
0: And so it's important. You know, we've got several voter registration initiatives going on right now. For example, on October the 24th.
1: Okay.
0: They got a stroll to the poll. Are they asking every citizen, just go vote and bring a friend with you. Go to the polls because, you know, it'll be early voting.
1: Early voting is
0: it's the 20th through the 27th.
1: Right.
0: And so that Saturday, the 24th, it's going to be a collective. Several organizations are involved in it. Most of the churches are involved. Most of the, you know, sororities and fraternities and all kind of organizations are in a collective just to say, go vote. Not to tell you who to vote for.
1: Not to tell you who to vote for.
0: But just go vote.
1: Read who the candidates are.
0: Yes.
1: Look at that and say, hey, you know, if you vote, it can make a difference.
0: Right. And it's kind of like nobody's going to be an expert on every candidate, right, and every issue.
1: Right.
0: So it's okay not to know everything.
1: Right.
0: It's okay to have gaps in your knowledge and things of that nature because that's everybody. But the collective can make a difference. You know, if we collectively, you know, go to that poll and vote in significant numbers, I think the outcome we can live with.
1: So I'm going to use myself as an example. You talking to me and said, hey, you know, won't you go vote? And I say, well, it don't make a difference. What would you tell me?
0: Well, number one, our foreparents died for us to have that right to vote. And that freedom was important to them. They were willing to sacrifice that life for the right to vote. You know, just the right to vote. They they gave their lives. It was important to them. And it's important to me to exercise that right and have some say in what are the school systems are going to look like? What are the other resources are going to look like? What's the best, you know, if we do this or if we do that? And, you know, you got to look at the cost of living right now.
1: Got to look at
0: the cost of living. That's a major issue.
1: It is.
0: The other day I filled up my car and I mean, it's usually it was like $40-something.
1: But
0: I had to use premium, you know, because God has blessed me with a car.
1: But
0: it's a blessing from God because my previous car was 20 years old.
1: Okay.
0: And I just prayed that day. I said, God, this ain't no safe vehicle.
1: Okay.
0: I didn't. And so I drove around town and I saw my current car. And I went to get it checked out with the mechanic. And he said, man, he said, this car has got all greens. He said, somebody's taking good care of this car. And I got the car and so I got transportation now, you know.
1: Right.
0: But it's kind of like, well, anyway, I'm getting a little lost. But
1: no, you were saying how expensive inflation, man. Gas.
0: So when I filled it up, it used to be $40-something. Now I'm paying $70.
1: Okay.
0: I fill up. I pass by because I live in Ellaby,
1: you know.
0: And so a lot of times I go to that Brookshire's, you know, on Ellaby and in front of Lucas, and they have some good markdowns over there. they said that bougie store got some good markdowns.
1: Okay.
0: That's why I'm asking every day so I can get the discount in meat. And I ain't shame about it.
1: Okay.
0: I can get the markdown this. And you know, because I'm trying to stretch that dollar.
1: I know, that's right.
0: Because, you know, if you got bills to pay,
1: okay,
0: that dollar only goes so far.
1: That's it.
0: And, you know, like you say, you know, you got your electric bill is gone up. The water is so hot. I'm trying to keep my grass halfway alive. And so I'm having to pay for that. And it's just, well, let's put it like this. At the end of the money, I still have a whole lot of month left.
1: Okay.
0: And I don't think I'm by myself.
1: You're not by yourself. And I'm just saying, you just said I went from $40.
0: $70.
1: That's $30. You mean it's not like your check put more $30 on there?
0: And then the insurance has gone up, skyrocketed. You know, the water is going up. Everything is going up. I was in Kroger the other day, and I walked by the bead counter, and man, it was $40 a pound for them high class cuts of meat. A pound.
1: $40
0: a pound. Now, of course, I don't eat it, but it was kind of like $40 a pound for them high class, you know, upper crust.
1: Well, I went in.
0: How you gonna do it?
1: Went in there to look at some fruit, and they wanted $3 a pound for a peach. Come on, a peach?
0: I know, apples too.
1: Huh?
0: Some of them apples almost $4 a pound.
1: So that's why I want to say we got to get out and vote.
0: Oh, yeah, we got to. Because today, to me, one of the biggest issues is going to be the cost of living. People trying to just survive and afford things. And there's been such a divide among Americans to what's acceptable. Like, it's okay for me to be able to afford that $40 steak and you not even have enough to feed your family. We can't live like that.
1: Okay. Doc? Once again, they're going to have voter registration, early voting on the 25th, you said?
0: The 20th through the 27th.
1: 20th through the 27th. And go out and vote. 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I'm your host, Al Moore. 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
2: Today we want to talk about doctrines, and that's what we're going to be try to put the biblical foundation before us. to define what it is and whereby we might be able to understand and adhere to it. The Bible says, all scripture is given by inspiration of God and is profitable for doctrine, for reproof, for correction, for instruction in righteousness. All scriptures are given by inspiration of God. And this is in 2 Timothy 3:16. So, since we know that doctrine is by the inspiration of God and it is profitable for doctrine, and that's the teaching, for reproof and for correction, and it's also for instructions in righteousness. And this is that relationship that you will have with God. And this is the doctrine we're talking about, that which comes out of God's holy Bible, God's holy word. And we know also that Jesus Christ is the word, and he, because of him, basically he sets the foundation. So we find, what is a doctrine? A doctrine is a principle or body of principles presented for acceptance or belief, as by a religion, political, scientific, or philosophical group. Religious, the teachings that the Bible teach. Political deal with those, like we have as the United States, the amendments and constitutions, bylaws, all of this, and scientific principles as where they use formulas to work out problems, and all the philosophical, those knowledgeable people using physics and all of that. So a doctrine is a principle, by their principles presented for acceptance. You can either accept it or reject, or believe, as by a religious, political, scientific, or philosophical group, a rule or principle of laws, especially when established by precedents. American Heritage Dictionary defines that. In this preceding definition of what we've just got to talking about, and to state that a doctrine or belief is established by definition, the precedence is an act or instance that may be used as an example in dealing with subsequent similar instances. According to the gospel that's recorded in John the first chapter, and this is basically the teachings, and this is what the principles by which we as the standard by which we as Christians ought to set our belief and our foundation upon. In beginning in this chapter one at verse 1, and it says that in the beginning was the Word, and the Word was with God, and the Word was God. The same was in the beginning

So it tells us that about the word, and some define it as the logos. But we know that the logos is particularly the word, and in him are embodied all the treasures of divine wisdom, the collective thought, the collective thought of God. Not only that, it's incarnated in him. It's incarnate. He is from eternity, and we're talking about Jesus, but especially in his incarnation, the utterance or expression of the person and the thought and thought of deity of God. In the beginning, a person and the work of Christ, deity is told out. He comes to fulfill those prophecies that talking about basic, even in the beginning at Genesis, when it said the seed of the woman shall bruise his head and he shall bruise his heel. Says, so all things, it tells us, the scripture says, all things were made by him, and without him was not anything made that was made. In him was life, and the life was the light of men. And the light shineth in darkness, and the darkness comprehended it not. Light, all things were made by him, and we kind of reflect back again to the book of Genesis, where it says, and God formed man from the dust of the ground, and he blew into that which he had formed the breath of life, and it became a living soul. Verse 6 says, and there was a man sent from God whose name was John. The same came for a witness, to bear witness of the light, that all men through him might believe. He was not that light, talking about John, but was sent to bear witness of that light. And that was the true light, which lighteth every man that cometh into the world. He was in the world, and the world was made by him, and the world knew him not. He came unto his own, and his own received him not. But as many as received him, to them gave he power to become the sons of God, even to them that believe on his name, which were born not of blood, nor of the will of the flesh, nor of the will of man, but of God. The word was made flesh and dwelt among us, and we saw his glory, and the glory as of the only begotten of the Father, full of grace and truth. It also says here in John, at verse 15, it says, John bare witness of him, and cried, saying, this was he of whom I spake. He that cometh after me is preferred before me, for he was before me. And of his fullness have all we received, and grace for grace. For the law was given by Moses, but grace and truth came by Jesus Christ. Grace and truth came by Jesus Christ. The word of God was sent to us in the flesh, Jesus Christ, to live as an example and to set precedents or standards by which we are to live. Referring back to, again, 2 Timothy, which said all scriptures are given by inspiration of God and is profitable for doctrine, for reproof, for correction, for instructions in righteousness. That's 2 Timothy 3:16. In Hebrews,

Hebrews chapter 4, verses 12 through 16, we find these words, for the word of God is quick and powerful and sharper than any two-edged sword, piercing asunder, piercing even to the dividing asunder of soul and spirit, and of the joints and marrow, and is a discerner of the thoughts and intents of the heart. Intents of the heart. Neither is there any creature that is not manifest in his sight. But all things are naked. All things are naked and open unto the eyes of him that with whom we have to do. We, the believers, are kept in perfect rest by mercy and grace through the Son of God. Verse 14 says in this book of Hebrews, saying then that we have a great high priest that is passed into the heavens, Jesus, the Son of God, let us hold fast our profession. For we have not an high priest which cannot be touched with the feelings of our infirmities, but was in all points tempted like as we are, yet without sin. Let us therefore come boldly into the throne of grace, that we may obtain mercy and find grace to help in time of need. We must remember that it's through God's grace that which is the foundation of all the believers. We must believe that he is, and we must believe the word. We should strive to live according to the example that's set forth by Jesus. He set before us. Consider the popular phrase, WWJD, what would Jesus do? This is where our focus should be in our Christian or Christ-like walk in life. In every aspect of our lives, we should ask ourselves that question with the intent to follow his example. What would Jesus do? When we are seeking the will of God. It should be our desire to seek God's will, to understand, obtain a knowledge of the will, for he has given his life that we all might have life. And we can trust him. We can trust the work that he has done, for he did go to Calvary's cross on my behalf, and I professed him as being my Savior. I believe that Jesus Christ is God's only begotten Son, who came to go our bond. He paid the sin debt. He brought about the redemption. He becomes our atonement. He is the sacrificial lambs. There were types given during the administration of Moses, and we must believe that he is able to save us, for none can but he. So we're still talking about doctrine, or what we believe. So here, the biblical doctrine, we should believe in the divine inspired word of God. We who

have professed our faith in God, we believe, or we ought to believe, in the divinely inspired Word of God. This Word is perfect and is profitable for doctrine. It has God for its author. It reveals the principle by which He will judge us. It is the supreme standard by which all human conduct, creeds, and opinions shall be tried and shall remain throughout all eternity. Furthermore, we believe the authorized King James Version of the Bible is the most accurate and proven version of the Holy Scriptures. In Psalms 19, verses 7 through 11, it tells us the law of the Lord is perfect, converting the soul. The testimony of the Lord is sure, making wise the simple. The statutes of the Lord are right, rejoicing the heart. The commandment of the Lord is pure, enlightening the eyes. The fear of the Lord is clean, enduring forever. The judgments of the Lord are true and righteous altogether. More to be desired are they than gold, yea, than much fine gold, sweeter also than honey, and the honeycomb is described here in this 19th chapter of Psalms. Moreover, by them is thy servant warned, and in keeping of them there is great reward. In Luke, the Gospel of Luke, we find these words, which says, chapter 21, verse 33, the heaven and earth shall pass away, but my words shall not pass away. John chapter 12, verse 48, he that rejecteth me and receiveth not my words have one that judgeth him. The word that I have spoken, the same shall judge him in the last day. Romans tells us, and these are doctrines, they are truths that have been written for our benefit, and if we adhere to them, we'll have a better life. Romans says at chapter 3, verse 4, God forbid, yea, that God be true, but every man a liar. As it is written, that thou mightest be justified in thy saying, and might have overcome when thou art judged. Second Timothy again says, all scriptures are given by inspiration of God, and it's proper for doctrine, reproof, for correction, for instruction in righteousness, that the man of God may be perfect, thoroughly furnished unto all good works. We found also in Second Peter, chapter 1, 19 and 20 through 21 verses of Second Peter, it says, while they promised them liberty, the scriptures promise liberty, they themselves are the servants of corruption. For of whom a man is overcome, of the same
is he brought in bondage. For if after they have escaped the pollutions of the world through the knowledge of the Lord and Savior Jesus Christ, they are again entangled therein and overcome, the latter end is worse with them than the beginning. For it have been better for them not to have known the way of righteousness, then after they have known it, to turn from the holy commandment delivered unto them. Another thing we should believe, there is only one true and living God. Now, it's again up to you whether you believe that there is only one true and living God. We further believe in the Godhead, which consists of three persons: God the Father, God the Son, and God the Holy Ghost. And the three are one in essence, with equal power and glory. The Gospel of Matthew, chapter 3, verse 16 through 17 says, "And Jesus, when he was baptized, went up straightway out of the water. And lo, the heavens were open unto him. And he saw the Spirit of God descending like a dove and lighting upon him. And lo, a voice from heaven saying, This is my beloved Son, in whom I'm well pleased." I'm well pleased. First John chapter 5, verse 7 says, "For there are three that bear record in heaven: the Father, the Word, and the Holy Ghost. And these three are one." All focuses on this divine Trinity. We have the opportunity, we believe, we should express these thoughts as we say, we believe God created the heavens. God created the heavens and the earth and all things that exist in it in six literal days. We believe God created the heavens, the earth, and all that exist in it in six literal days. You can read in Genesis, and Genesis brings out these features of what happened in the beginning. And as we listen at what has been said in the scriptures that's written for our learning, for our behalf, for our development, it says in chapter 1, "In the beginning God created the heaven and the earth, and the earth was without form and void, and darkness was upon the face of the deep. And the Spirit of God moved upon the face of the waters. And God said, Let there be light. And there was light. And God saw the light that it was good. And God divided the light from the darkness. And God called the light day. And the darkness he called night. And the evening and the morning were the first day." Verse 6 says to us, God said, "Let there be a firmament in the midst of the waters, and let it divide the waters from the waters. And God made the firmament and divided the waters which were under the firmament from the waters which were above the firmament, and it was so."

it was so. All of this was done by God. And God called the firmament heaven. And the evening and the morning were the second day. All this was done by God. Not man, but by God. And God said, let the waters under the heaven be gathered together unto one place, and let the dry land appear. And it was so. God, I say again, and God said, let the waters under the heaven be gathered together unto one place, and let the dry land, he says, appear. And it was so. And God called the dry land earth, and the gathering together of the waters called he seas. And God saw that it was good. And God said, let the earth bring forth grass, the herbs yielding seed, and the fruit tree yielding fruit after his kind, whose seed is in itself upon the earth. And it was so. And it was so. And the earth brought forth grass, and herbs yielding seed after his kind, and the tree yielding fruit, whose seed was in itself after his kind. And God saw that it was good. And the evening and the morning were the third day. Verse 14 tells us, and God said, let there be lights in the firmament of the heaven to divide the day from the night, and let them be for signs, and for seasons, and for days and years. And let them be for lights in the firmament of the heavens, to give light upon the earth. And it was so. And it was so. And God made two great lights, the greater light to rule the day, and the lesser light to rule the night. He made the stars also, and God set them in the firmament of the heavens to give light upon the earth, and to rule over the day and over the night, and to divide light from the darkness. And God saw that it was good. God saw that it was good. And the evening and the morning were the fourth day. Verse 20 says, God said, let the waters bring forth abundantly the moving creatures that have life, and fowls may fly about the earth in the open firmament of heaven. God said this, not man. And God created great whales and every living creature that moveth, which the waters brought forth abundantly, after their kind, and every winged fowl after his kind, and God saw that it was good. And God blessed them, saying, be fruitful and multiply,

0: Great God, great God, Kingdom Bless Tuesday morning. Welcome, welcome to Revealing God's Kingdom Within You radio broadcast with Apostle Jessica Haley and Fire. Transforming minds from God's spiritual perspective. Philippians 2 and 5. Let this mind be in you, which is also in Christ Jesus. Ha, you know that motto. Come on, say it with me. Where the mind leads, the whole man follow. This is why it's so important that we renew our mind in the knowledge and the word of God so that we may follow after Christ. It's a good thing, because you know our mind screwed up, tied up, and tangled up. But when we can have the mind of Christ and follow him in his likeness, Father God, in the name of Jesus, he give us clear directions. You know Romans 12 and 2 tell us, and do not be conformed to this old evil world, but be ye transformed by the renewal of your mind, that you may prove what is a good and acceptable and perfect will of God is. Like I say, we got something to prove, and it will be acceptable and the perfect will of God. So we must transform our minds in the word of God by taking on the word, by reading it, by allowing it to transform us, our stinking thinking, into where God will have us to hear, see, and think. Because when we think right, we see right.
1: Yes.
0: When we think right, we hear right.
1: Yes.
0: And when we think right in Christ, then he directs us in the right direction and where and how to go. Even in times of trouble, even in times of sorrow, even in times where we may be confused. I remember when Yolanda Adams had this song out that she sung a while back that used to tell us, and she would say how she needed to hear from the Lord. Mm-hmm. So when our minds are changed and transformed in Christ, we'll be able to hear him clearly. Because believe it or not, there's three voices that talks on the inside of us. That's the voice of God, that's the voice of Satan, and even our own thoughts. So we want to take all those thoughts captivity and bring them up under the one mind of Christ. So we just thank you on today for what you're doing today, Father. We just give you all the praise, all the glory, and all the honor for being El Shaddai Elohim. Father, we come unto you right now, Father, asking that you forgive us of our sins of transgression and our sins of iniquities, those things that have gone before us, even from our ancestors, Father God, and regenerate of curse. We want broken over our lives today. So, Father, in the name of Jesus, we come before your throne of grace and we cry out, Abba, Father, because you're worthy to be praised. And not only that you're a Father that is all-knowing and powerful, and you do the miraculous. Father, we thank you right now for being Jehovah Bel, praise him, the God of a breakthrough, one that brings forth breakthrough in our lives, that destroy yokes, that destroy everything that have come against us. Father, we thank you in the name of Jesus that we can rely upon you and know that your strength is available, your peace, your confidence, everything is available for us today. So, Father, we just thank you right now that you never leave us nor forsake us, that you're right there in the midst where we need you, Father. And, Father, in the name of Jesus, those that are not in their mind of you, Father, we ask, Father God, that they come to the mind of you, where they be able to, Father, rely upon you in every aspect of their lives. When the enemy come upon them like a flood, Father, we thank you right now, even through your word, that you say that's how you lift up a standard, by us knowing the word of God, by our mind being renewed, by our heart being changed in you, Father. And we thank you right now that you can lift up a standard against the enemy just by your word alone. And we just give you all the praise, all the glory for visiting with us, for being with us, for indwelling us, Father. We ask that you breathe once more and again your Holy Spirit upon us, your Ruach breath of life, Father. Breathe upon us. Breathe upon our nation. Breathe upon our children. Breathe upon our elderly, Father. Breathe upon our young folk, Father, in the name of Jesus. Breathe upon our babies, Father. We just thank you right now, Father God, for the blood of Jesus that have not lost his power. And we plead the blood of Jesus over our nation, over our lives, Father God. We put it over the doorposts of our eyes, over our hearts. Many want to put it over the doorposts of their physical homes. But Father, we plead the blood of Jesus over our very body, from the top of our heads to the soles of our feet to the innermost part of our being. We plead the blood of Jesus, and we call on the most powerful name that it is in the earth realm. And that is the name of Jesus, that eliminate, that destroy, that tear down every demonic force and hindering spirit that is coming near us, Father. We right now, Father God, we take hold to the horn of your salvation, and we ask for you to come into our lives and do mighty miracles that only you can do. And we ask that they be manifested in the earth realm so that man may see your good work and glorify you. We just thank you right now in the mighty name of Jesus. We give you praise, glory, and honor. Visit upon us today, Father, in Jesus' name we pray. Hallelujah and amen.
1: Amen.
0: Amen.
1: Amen.
0: Amen.
1: Thank you, Father.
0: I want to thank the listening audience. I want to thank all of you all that

know the situation from last Monday evening where my nephew was shot in the Old Salem Village Apartments. The 13-year-old who died from the injury of the bullet. And I want to thank you all for your prayers. I want to thank you all for your many phone calls and messages, Facebook messages and prayers, and how you continue to pray for the family, the mother, Miss Martha. Please continue to pray for her and Tracy, the grandmother and the father of the baby, and just our entire family. I just really thank every council person, every the police chief, the assistant deputy police chief, and everybody for coming out, for being a part of our Friday night family prayer affair that we prayed. A family, many people say a family that prays together stays together, and I remember I'm elated to know that a family that prays, God strengthened through the prayers, and that's why it was called a family affair, a family of prayer. So we're gonna continue that going forth, even afterwards, even as we're going through now. We're continuing to pray for ourselves, and you continue to pray for us. And I just want to thank everyone. I want to thank this round table here for my friends in faith. I want to thank you all for being there, the strength of us and our family, for going back to the home on last Tuesday, and just loved on us as a family, loved on the mother. I just want to thank you all, because I am elated in it to know that praying friends is something valuable. Friends that help you pray, that can get in touch with the Heavenly Father and know where your needs are. It comes from the Father. And when you have praying friends, it's more better than have drinking friends and friends that smoke dope with you and friends that drive all sort of things. I want to tell you, praying friends get some things done and some things through, and the prayers answered. Where God can come in the midst, where the Holy Spirit can be in the midst and comfort us in a time of this, because this is a hard time. It's a time where you can have all types of emotions, to where you can hate the person that destroyed your baby's life, your family member's life, but we don't want hate in our heart as a family. At least I know I don't, and I pray that I speak for all the family members. The reason for that, we have every aspect to where we could hate, but when the Bible tells us that you have to walk in such a manner of love towards even your enemy, you have to pray even for your enemy. Yes, it's a hard task, because we're wrapped in the flesh, but when you come under the obedience of God, because you know you want God in the midst of your trial, in the midst of your tribulation, because he's your comforter. He promised to be there for you as your comforter. And you don't want nothing to come in between you and him. Even though we know the scripture says no depth, no height, no anything can separate you from the love of God. But we also know it's a part in there that we must play. He said that it doesn't separate. But when we don't feel him, because we have put things in our heart that's not conducive to his will, with hatred and so forth, then we block his love that he says that will always transcend for us, that he will always have for us. It's a way that we can block it. So that's the reason why I don't want any malice, evil, and strife to even build up in my family's heart towards the situation, the evil that have come up on us. We want to know who was the natural infiltrator. The one infiltrator was Satan himself, that caused this young man to do such a horrific thing to our family and our loved one. And even though we know that he has a family as well, I'm praying for his family also, because I don't know for sure, and I know for a fact, and I'm hoping I'm correct, that people don't raise a killer. And so I'm praying for their family as well. I'm lifting their mother up, and even in this whole situation, that it comes out in God's will, the time served, or whatever may come for us, or the judicial system, that it be handled by them, that it's not our call. It is for the law to take its rightful place, and that's what we're looking for at this point in time. We're grateful that he's no longer on the streets to where they can't hurt anyone else, and we're just grateful. And I give God all the praise, glory, and honor for what he has done here, and he has made it a miraculous show. So I thank him. And what I mean by that, not a show like a show or a TV show, but what I'm saying, God has shown himself miraculously in our lives, moving forward swiftly in some things, even comforting my
our family. Even though we're in

0: pain, but I've seen us not rolling on the floor, like devastated to where we should be out of our mind. But God has comforted us, and I am truly thankful. He has sent a wave of joy at times for the mother, and sometimes that pain rise back up, but a wave of joy will come back in. So I am thankful, and we want to continue to keep his brothers, his young brothers lifted in prayer, his sister as well, because they was out there on that play, on that basketball court, watching their brother die. So keep the minds of the children covered under the blood of Jesus. Yes. We plead the blood of Jesus right now over their minds. We asking God to protect them from even the sight that was seen, that God knows that he's a mind regulator, a mind keeper. And so we pray right now over their minds, asking God to keep them and let this be more of a testimony in their lives, and not that it shall become a hindrance unto them. We ask in the name of Jesus that no demonic infiltration shall take over their minds to where it will cause them to have mental anguish or mental illness. So we come against right now even mental illness, mental anguish up over their minds. And we speak the peace of God over their minds under the blood of Jesus. We, Father God, we ask that you would just saturate. Let it be peace upon their hearts and their minds right now, Father. And any other children that was on their playground, the two-year-old that was injured, and the 17-year-old, Father, we even plead the blood of Jesus over them and their mind as well, Father. We ask in the name of Jesus that you would saturate even the hearts and minds of their family. Take away pain, Father. You said in your word that you bind up the broken heart. So, Father, we ask right now that you bind up the broken heart in the mighty name of Jesus, as only you can do, Father. Touch every family that was affected by this. Touch the city of Shreveport and nationwide. We just give you all the praise, glory, and honor in the name of Jesus. Yes, so it is just so much today, and I know we to get, this is the broadcast, because God moves, and he wants us to talk about what he decides that we talk about.
1: Amen.
0: And so when I came to this mic, I didn't have a full word of what to just really do, but to give God all the praise, glory, and honor for what he's doing in our lives, how he's keeping us, how he's keeping our mind regulated. And I'm just grateful for him and how he's putting people in place to bring forth what is needed in this hour. And so I'm just elated in him. And anybody else want to go forward? Because I'm just elated in God. I expect to see his signs and wonders, just like he says. I believe in him. So I'm expecting to see it, because he said it. And I can stand on his promise and his word, because he's our Father.
1: Yes.
0: And he said to expect for him to come in. When the enemy try to come up on us, like a flood, he'll lift up a standard against him. Yeah. So the enemy has tried to come up on our family like a flood. So God, I see him in the midst. He's lifting up a standard against him. I thank the Father. He's just worthy to be praised in this hour. And I am thankful for that, for him keeping us, for allowing his presence to be in the midst of all these things that we are seeing. So go forth, anybody that has a word today.
1: Well, even in what you're speaking, Apostle, God still wants to save. There are still family members that need to be saved, still family members who need to know Jesus as their personal Savior. So even though it might look like God has failed, but guess what? He's taking it a step higher and a step further. And not only that, but families are coming together. Husbands and wives are possibly going to come back together. Children and parents are going to come back together. So God has a great breakthrough on behalf of the family. He didn't just stop at the death of one, but he's bringing others together where we can live the kind of life that he wants us to live. So we thank God that healing is taking place. Deliverances are taking place. God is filling with the power of his Holy Spirit, and he's showing us how we can depend upon him. Mm-hmm. When the enemy come in and want to kill, steal, and destroy, God has power. Mm-hmm. He has power for each of us, even as a friend, as a family. Yeah. So we thank God that he's still doing great things. He still has all power. Mm-hmm. All power. So that's what we thank God for, Bishop.
2: Not only that, you look at 1 Corinthians, the second chapter and the ninth verse, it said, but it is written, eyes have not seen, ears heard, neither has it entered into the heart of man the things which God has prepared for them that love him. When we start talking about the Holy Spirit, now, it tells us that the Holy Spirit is such the deepest thing. Yes. Of God. Not only that, it give new birth.
1: Oh, yes.
2: That's simple, me and everything God wants.

0: birth something in you. And a lot of time, and all his takes of his tragedies and all that come about. You know, for to bring people together, bring the family back. The first thing that Satan attacked was the family.
1: Yeah. Right.
0: You know what I'm saying? So it's so important that the family be together. Just like now, this weekend, all the kids is out of school stuff. You need to know where your children at.
2: Right.
0: You need, they ought to be doing something, you know, and everything that going to uplift them. You know, not get into all the different things and stuff like that. Because the Bible tells us and all that a child that left to their own, bring their father and mother shame. Yeah. That just don't mean, get what? You got to raise your, it's your responsibility to know, raise your children up and all. But today, most time, the grandparent, you know, they doing the raising. You follow me? Yeah. And stuff like that. But it's so important here that he telling us about that the Holy Spirit, it, you know, we talked about it and we did the Holy Spirit. Mm-hmm. It tells the Holy Spirit about witness that we are children of God.
2: Yeah.
0: You follow me now? And how many know? He said, no good thing will I have a hope from those that walk up right before me. So it's just simple saying, and I'll get what we got to understand that Isaiah 55, he said, my ways are not your ways, my thoughts are not your thoughts. Just as heaven and earth is, you know, highest minds and yours, he says, are different. Yeah. God told me and he gave me my spirit. He said, why are you trying to do it? He already did it.
1: And the thing about it is, what I'm hearing now in this hour is we're establishing the ministry for the ground.
0: We're
1: becoming foot soldiers.
0: That's it.
1: Where we need to now sound the alarm, where families need to return and come to Jesus. Some haven't been in him, and some need to return back to him. And so this is the day and hour which we live in, because this was already on my heart to do before the killing took place, as far as establishing, helping families to be reestablished. Many people, and I'm going to be honest, many don't want to come to the foundation of church building, but they do want to know about Jesus. They do want to know about God and the fullness of him. They don't want to come to the established building. So what I want to do and what I am doing is taking the church out to the people. So God's Kingdom Prayer Movement, we're going to be on that mandated movement that we have been called to do. God's Kingdom Prayer Mandated Movement, just like on Friday, we set up for the family. And we was there to pray for families. So we're going to set up again for families, not even in tragedy, because guess what? It's a tragedy not to know Jesus. It's a tragedy not to have him as your Lord and Savior. It's a tragedy for not to have Christ resonated within your home to be displayed before your very children so that they can be raised in Christ.
3: Yeah.
1: Because the enemy is out here. He's doing his job. He's running havoc, and he's destroying our people. You know, we have these cliches to where we'll say God needed our loved one more. We have these cliches that God called him on home. No, the Bible clearly states, and I wish that we would read it, that Satan come to steal, kill, and to destroy. But Jesus say, I go. So after Satan have taken us out of this world and into the, if you saved, I go to prepare a place for you that you may be there with me also. Even if cancer and sickness have come up on our bodies and have caused us to die, guess what? Satan took us out of here because our God, our Father who loves us, do not put cancer in our body. He do not put any sickness and disease. He don't call people to pick up guns and destroy and kill. Satan is the carpet behind it, and he's been within evil ever since the garden and even before. We're studying now through our Ethiopian Bible. A lot of our King James Bible is good to read, but when you study in your Ethiopian Bible, you will find out how the enemy set up strategic plans to destroy us, and now we are living in two kingdoms. We're living in the kingdom of darkness, and we're living in the kingdom of light, and these two kingdoms do collide. And what had taken place, the kingdom had collided over there on Old Salem when the enemy infiltrated the family and came in and took the baby life. So that was the enemy trying to destroy the family. That's the enemy trying to keep the family down. That's the enemy to keep you under generational curses of different things that are transpiring in our lives, to keep you sorrowful, to keep you down, to keep you heading backwards into some things that you don't need. Drug addictions, alcoholism, anything that is there. See, Satan wants you to pull on those things, and he wants you to see that God is not there to eliminate, to destroy, even in this. But I want us to know today that God is in the midst, and he wants us to use this as a beacon of light and sound the alarm to bring families out of darkness into the marvelous light, because God is not a killer, but Satan is. God said, I go that you may, I send my son that you may have life and that you have it more abundantly. He said, I

And Jesus said he even prayed that we prosper and be in good health, even as our soul prospered. He says that he knows our expected end. He wanted us to have long life. There are people living to be 101, 102 years old, but the enemy want to destroy us in the very essence of who we are, because guess what? The enemy knows our life, our within as well. He knows that God has a good work, because God said he has put a good work in us and he expected to bring it to his expected end. And so the enemy is after us. He's chasing us. He hates us because God, we are continuously on God's mind, and the enemy hates us. And so we need to get under the umbrella of God and stop just quoting Psalms 91 saying he who dwells in the secret place of the Most High. You need to stay in the secret place by knowing that

0: and she accepted Christ through that cross, so we can continue to send these out, because the enemy want to run havoc. He want to run havoc in our minds and in our hearts and in our thoughts. He want to keep us pulled back and into all types of things. So people of God, we got to become wiser. We got to become wiser than the enemy itself. He says, be wise as a serpent, but gentle as a dove. So we got to even become wiser than that old serpent that have come down to destroy us. We got to know that greater is he, God, Jesus, who is in us, than he that is in the world, even Satan himself in the world. So we got to understand where we are, people of God, on this day and this hour. The enemy running rapid. He's trying to take our children. He's trying to destroy our homes, our lives, and our mind. But we got to understand who God is. He is bigger. And on that night, I listened to Jakayla Carr. I listened to Bigger, because he's bigger. I have to go in and saturate myself in Bigger, because God is bigger than any cancer. God is bigger than any death. God is bigger than any killer. He's bigger than the situation that is going on. Yes, it's painful, but our God is bigger. And he knows right now, even the very infirmity of the pain that we're going through. He says Jesus was touched with everything that we're going through and what we're feeling right now. The very pain of our loved one. Jesus gave his only begotten son, the one that he beloved, that came from the Father, that we may be, that we may come out of darkness into the light. God had already given a son. So we got to understand that this death is not, my God, this death is not unusual to God. He already know. So therefore, he's been touched with the very infirmity that we're touched with in this hour. So we must stay encouraged. Go ahead on, Pastor Collins.
1: You know, the Bible says, but seek ye first the kingdom of God and his righteousness, and all these things shall be added unto you. Matthew 6:33. But not only in that, in tragedy, we know that God comes to heal, to deliver, to make whole, not only to give you the thing that you need in life. Sometimes tragedy bring finance, abundance, and we don't want it that way, but sometimes it comes that way.
2: Right.
1: And God is a God of restoration and healing. A lot of things come forth in this hour. So love, one most important part, say, love the Lord thy God with all thy heart, mind, and soul, and know thy neighbor as thyself. Yeah. So a lot of things transgress in tragedy. And, you know, this tragedy was, you know, is something that we don't want to happen.
2: Yes.
1: And we pray that don't happen in our family.
2: Amen.
1: But it's in the world. It's in this world. And we are in this world, but we're not of it. So we got to know that these things are going to come to pass. But it will leave.
2: Amen.
1: Yes. It won't stay with us. It will leave.
0: Mm-hmm. And tragedy, you know, and like I say, it's hard. And it's hard with God. And these are days that is going to take place. It's going to take time. It's going to forever be with you. You know, it's never just going to just leave, because we live in the flesh. We wrapped in a body. We got minds. And we have thoughts and feelings, and things going to come up when dates show up on the calendar of the date that it happened. Yeah. It's going to resonate in our minds and heart. And that's where the scripture coming in. And that's why I love that scripture that helps us to tag this here.
1: Yeah.
0: You say, pull down every thought.
1: Yes.
0: And exalt itself against the knowledge of God. Mm-hmm. So when these thoughts of these tragedies and these days that come back to mind a year later, 2-3 years later, then you got to pull it down. Because I even have that even after the loss of my mother and the tragedy of the wreck that we had, because that wreck that we had, it was tragedy. And it took the life of my mother, and it caused me to be down. It was tragedy. So when these dates try to come up, we, even as a family, I have to call my children and encourage them, because some of them have this funk on them. They be having these bad feelings. They don't know. I said, you know what today is. And I said, we have a self-conscious. And guess who wants to get in that thing and mess with that self-conscious?
2: Yeah.
0: He wants to get in that thing bring that to the forefront. So we got to know through the word of God that we pulled all these things down on that day and start worshiping God, start singing, finding family, loving on family, pulling down these thoughts that exalt itself against the knowledge of God. These thoughts exalt itself. That is no longer happening anymore. These things have happened and have come to pass. God have brought us through it and bringing us, continue to bring us through it. So we don't want the enemy throwing thought bombs. So what we do, we start praying. We start giving exaltation to God, thanking him for bringing us out of that day. And we just continue to do that and watch how the enemy flee once we do that. Mm-hmm. He's not going to sit around. Mm-hmm. Once we start praising God and giving God all the adoration and the praise and the glory and not to be mad at God sitting up, you took my mama from me. God did not take nothing from you. The enemy did. God said he wants to give us abundance. And even in that, he want to comfort us from what the enemy have done. I thank God for his word. I thank God for Jesus. I thank God for his Holy Spirit, because he want to comfort us in these things. And he's our comforter. And we got to let him be just that. And many of us get angry with God. But we do not supposed to become angry with God. And the reason why we get angry with God, because we have been taught wrong. We have been taught that God is just ready to take him home. Baby, God came for him. Then you got people now angry with God. You got people sitting out of church. Need another flower, all this here. You know, it doesn't make sense. Now we got people mad at God. Yeah. Well, this should have been explained over 1,000 years ago that God did not take our loved one. He received them home if they saved.
2: Yeah, amen.
0: That's if they are saved. If they are saved, he received them home. So salvation is the key.
2: Yes, Lord.
0: And salvation is the key. We don't know the day or hour or the plan in which we're going to show up on the scene where Jesus is. And we don't know our time, what time. It's appointed. It's appointed. Some of us live long life, 100 and some. Some of us live and die under diseases, like we said, with the enemy brain. But we got to understand, are we saved? Do we know Jesus as our Lord, personal saved? Those that's under the sound of my voice right now, if God called us home, will we be able to stand before the King, not just in judgment, but to be taken home? Yeah. And that's what we got to understand. And we down to our 2-minute count, but that's what we got to understand right now in this hour. It make you look at a lot of things in this and what has transpired. Go ahead on. We got one more minute. Come on. You wanted something to say, Pastor Collins? Okay, you had something to say.
3: Well, in St. John, the 10th chapter, Romans 10th chapter, it talks about, believing in your heart, confess your mouth that God has raised him from the dead, thou shalt be saved. It's about salvation.
0: It's about salvation.
3: Yeah,
0: and that's how we're going to end right now. It's about salvation. And we got to know that it is about salvation and coming into salvation. And that's our plan for the remainder of the city, to bring people into salvation.
1: Yeah.
0: Because we want you saved, because God wants you saved. And we love you. We'll see you back Tuesday, same time, from 11 to 11:30, because I was able to pay my bill. In the mighty name of Jesus, we'll be back next Tuesday. Tune in. You be blessed. Pray for us as we pray for you. In Jesus' name.
2: In Jesus' name.
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6: And the Pharisees also,
4: where the mind leads, the whole man follows.
6: And they
4: let this man be in you, which was also in Christ Jesus. Until next time, be blessed.
6: The God knoweth your hearts, but that which is highly esteemed among men is abomination in the sight of God. The law and the prophets were until John. Since that time, the kingdom of God is preached, and every man pressing to it. And it is easier for heaven and earth to pass than one tittle of the law to fail. Amen. You may be seated. We can continue to talk about preach the kingdom. And again, we mentioned a week ago, about, Jesus said this, that the law and the prophets had been preached up until John. When John the Baptist got here, then he started preaching the kingdom. And he says, and ever since then, the kingdom is being preached. But the truth of the matter is, a lot of us, the Christendom had gotten away from preaching the kingdom. And so, but we are now back in this place, in this space of time, where now more and more people are preaching about the kingdom. Jesus said that, you know, that we'll have earthquakes and we have all these different things, wars and rumors of wars. He said, but the kingdom is not going to come until the kingdom, I mean, the end is not going to come until the kingdom has been preached all over the world. And so we all know that we're in the end days of the last days, and you just pay attention. You're going to be hearing more and more about the kingdom being preached. And so we talked about that, the idea that Jesus' first message was the same message of John the Baptist, repent for the kingdom of heaven is at hand. So we talked about that and the idea that repent means to turn, to change, to turn from and to turn to, which means, you know, and I gave you that short definition of repent, turn from carnality to spirituality. We've got to make a change. We've got to start thinking differently. We've got to remember that we have dual citizenship. And I'm just, as I go through social media and just read stuff and I see, I think it's in Ghana that people are coming, men are coming from China, they're coming from other countries, and they're getting a citizenship for Ghana. So now they have a dual citizenship. And so, and I thought that was interesting because that means that they've got to learn all of the laws and how Ghana operate as a citizen, and they already learn wherever they come from, so they have a dual citizenship. You know that you have a dual citizenship because the Bible says that your citizenship is in heaven. What's another word for heaven? Come on, spiritual, which means I've got a spiritual a citizenship, my heavenly father, what's the name for heaven? Which means my spiritual father. So I've got a spiritual citizenship, which means there is a spiritual place, which means that I have a spiritual father, which means that I need to learn the ways of the... Because that was the whole idea of Jesus saying, repent for the kingdom of heaven is at hand. Because God extended his kingdom from heaven. What's another word from heaven? Into the earth and said, now govern the earth from a spiritual perspective because that's really where you came from and that's what the kingdom is all about. But he brings it into the earth and he says, now you are spiritual, but I'm putting you in an earthly suit, an earthly body, but I want you to govern yourself spiritually, because he says unto us in Psalms 103 that God established his thrones in the heavens. What's another word for heaven? Which means he established his throne in the spirit, and he said his kingdom rules over all, so that which is spiritual rules over that which is natural. So he says, you are spirit, but I'm putting you in a natural body, putting you in the earth so that you can govern the earth from a spiritual place, because that rules over all. So when they say you can't, you operate from the place of the spirit that says you can't, because I can do through, and Christ is not the flesh, Christ is the sky. And so if I'm spiritually minded, then I operate on a different level, and I can do things that the world say I can't do. But if my Father who is in heaven, what's another word for heaven? So if my Father who is in heaven, who is spirit, says to me that I can do it in this earth realm, I need to be spiritually minded to hear him and not carnal minded and hear them. Because if I listen to them, I won't attempt to do it. But if I listen to him, they'll tell me I can't, but I show them that I can. And so this is why it's so important that I be not conformed to this world. And so there's got to be a transformation, because the world is transforming right before our eyes. It's transforming, and they're doing it a little bit at a time. And you know what? And we're conforming to the transformation because they're doing it a little bit at a time. I'm here to tell you, don't try to be super spiritual, but just a little bit at a time, start transforming. from carnal to spiritual. And listen, the people won't realize it until they wake up one day and discover that you're on a whole nother level, because you were with them, but you were transforming a little bit at a time. They had one clerk at one time. They had five people when you went in. Now they're down to one because they got the system set up that they don't need but one person. And you got to now start learning how to quote scriptures. You got to learn now how to meditate in scriptures. You got to learn now how to think on these things. And so it's just a little bit at a time. You're going to start telling people, daughter, I don't think I'm going this time. Just a little bit at a time. No, just a little bit at a time. The conversation will change. Just a little bit at a time. And then you're going to discover that you're on a whole nother level because you have taken on the thoughts of him who is higher. And now when you start realizing that you can live life on a higher level, you discover that that higher level is a spiritual level. Now you discover that you can fight the good fight of faith, because now you don't have to give in to everything that the doctors say. Check on you. Take your medicine. But as you begin to transform, you're going to discover that the word is medicine. As you begin to transform, you'll begin to discover that it's the devil giving you these thoughts. Yeah, you're going to begin to start telling. See, a lot of times we don't want to talk to the devil. But I told y'all a long time ago, I feel like I can talk to anybody that talk to me. Now, the judge, that's a different story. And I still talk, but I may wind up going to jail because he says, be quiet. But what I'm saying is, the lot of the stuff that we do, and we said this a little while ago, is really not us. If you're living a life that's not pleasing to you, and if things are not where you want it to be, and you kind of sometimes feel stuck, it's because you're limited in your carnality. And you're operating in carnality with limitations. And so you feel stuck. You feel some kind of way. And you don't feel like you can get out of it. And God said, that's not who you are. God said, you are spirit. Living in a body. But you forget that you're spirit. So you're living in a body. And you're operating as a human in this body, everybody does it. He says, but I need you to transform. Amen. I need you to go back to the place where you were originally, which means, do you know that I sometimes have to talk to myself? Because, see, we already read that David encouraged in the... See, because we can't just talk. Because some of us have talked to ourselves, and we've talked ourselves out of. And we've talked to ourselves, and we talked ourselves into not doing. And we've told ourselves, and I told you all. Look, can I just give y'all this the testimony again? Somebody say yeah. Okay, thank you. I'm so glad you. Thank you. I told you when I'm reading and writing. I never, you're not a writer. That's what I was always told. I don't know who told you. You're not a writer. You're not a writer. So writing was always difficult for me. But if you just tell me to stand up and talk about it, I've never in my life that I can remember had a problem where I couldn't stand up and talk about it, other than Sunday school for the Easter plays. You know, a church. It's hard talking for church people. Anywhere else? But I never had a problem that I could talk about. And so, but when you go to school, you gotta write. So writing was

And eventually, when God told me to go back to school and get my degree, my bachelor's degree, and I had to do some writing, and I had to stay up burning the midnight oil, and I'm just not a writer. So finally praying, and I'm asking God, because I need some help. And God said, he started out by telling me, always remember that a known liar, always remember to believe the opposite of what a known liar tell you. And then when God told me that. And so, always believe the opposite of a known liar. Then he takes me and shows me that the devil is a liar and the father of lies. So then God says to me, who told you you're not a writer? I never told you that. The light went off. If you didn't tell me, the liar told me. Which means if the liar told me I'm not this, and God says always believe the opposite of what a known liar tell you, and he is the father of lies, I picked up the pen, and I started writing, or got on the key, and I started writing, and I messed around there and wrote my paper, then wrote the next paper, and y'all know I messed around there and wrote a book. And I got other books to write. Because God never told me that I was not a writer. The devil told me that I wasn't a writer. And just like he told me I wasn't a writer, he told you you can't achieve it. He told you you can't do it. He told you you can't build it. He told you you can't have it. He told you you wasn't smart enough. He told you you wasn't good enough. He told you that it's not for you. And God says, I've never told you that. Who told you? The known liar. But the problem is that I don't want to believe that. But here's the only way I'm going to get here. I've got to believe. So the kingdom has come. And now the king of the kingdom says, I want you to govern, subdue. I want you to have dominion. I feel this one in my spirit. But part of the problem is that instead of just being governed by the king, I'm looking at other people. And I told you, stop comparing yourself to other people. When God created you and put you here, he did not put you here to do what somebody else is to do. He created you for an entirely different reason and a different purpose. And I've got to spend time. Here's a part of what the fasting is about. It's because we need to find our purpose. There are some people operating in an area that's not your purpose. And it's difficult for you. And so God knows how to get you where he needs you to be. But a part of the fasting is to find my purpose. Because why did God bring me into this world? Why am I where I am? Because God has purpose for me. I showed you in scripture in John chapter 18, I think it was, or somewhere in 20, when Jesus was sitting before Pilate, and Pilate says, are you the king? He says, you say that I am. For this purpose I came into the world. For this reason was I born. Meaning, God did not waste time bringing us into the world because he didn't have nothing else to do. God does things with purpose. And I want to, let me just share this little bit, and I'm gonna, he's going to give me the rest. A part of God's purpose for all of us is to have dominion over this earth from a spiritual perspective. To dominate this earth. How many people have God brought into this world and the earth or the world is dominating them? When it is not designed, it wasn't designed that way. Matthew 6:33. I'm gonna give you this because there are some of these scriptures that we need to say over and over and over and over and over until it really,
registers. Matthew 6:33. And we are familiar, and we're just going to read that verse because we keep talking about it, but there's still so much more to talk about. But seek ye first, which means there's something before that. You know, the kingdom of God and his righteousness and all of these things shall be added unto you. So he's talking about the things of the world, your clothes, your material things, your food. He says, if you're worried about those things, then you got to be transformed, because your heavenly Father, what's another word for heavenly? He knows that you have need of these things. So why am I worried about what my Father in heaven knows that I need? So I'm missing it somewhere, because he knows that I need these things. See, worry, and I'll talk about me because I want you to get the picture, because if we don't do this right, then we'll lead some people into thinking that we're super spiritual and that we don't deal with things that other people deal with. And I need to tell you something. The devil don't care what your last name is, what your title is, and where you live and where you come from and how much money you got. He going to pay you a visit, and you going to experience some stuff just like your next door neighbor who don't make half the money that you make, probably don't have the car that you drive. You going to go through some of the same stuff, because he don't care. And so he says, listen, you got to transform, which means you got to really start spending time trying to keep your mind. See, I don't know about you, but ever since I really started meditating on one of my favorite verses of scripture, I will keep you in perfect peace if that part right there, you. If you, which means whatever is troubling you, you are allowing it to trouble you. You waiting on God, but God is saying, listen, I already fixed it, but you won't do it my way. Which means then I got to work on keeping my mind, because he left this on me. I keep you in perfect peace if you keep your mind. Which means I have the ability then to change my mind, to put it on my mind what God said, or I can leave on my mind what the devil got on my mind, stay depressed, stay upset, stay mad, and all this kind of stuff, and now I don't want to go back to church because it ain't working for me. No, it work if you work it. And some of us just got too many people in our ears. There's some people that love you, but they ain't trying to come up to the table. They like scraps. They wait on the next one. And they want to keep you down there with them, because as long as I got company, then we gonna wait on the scraps. I don't want no more scraps. I want what's on the table. I know what's on the table is in the scraps. I understand that. But let me tell you something. A piece of ham chew a whole lot better if it don't have a bone in it. See, you, that. Well, I ain't gonna go there. I ain't gonna go there. But there's something. Oh, you sat there and ate and just ate all of the meat. You didn't have to spit out no bone. You didn't have to stop. You just ate till you got full. Then you threw the bone and what was on the bone to me. So now I gotta work with this. Cause I gotta try to get it off the bone. You ate it down to the bone. I might get full, but it's gonna take me a whole lot longer than took you. Cause I gotta work it. But if I was at the table and just said, cut me a piece. We good. We're gonna have to come up. Listen.

0: Matthew 6:33, seek ye first the kingdom of God and his righteousness. And then Philippians, what is that, 4? Philippians 4, yeah. I like y'all. Ain't no sense in me getting mad because y'all be spitting out stuff. That's who started that over there, though. But I'm glad y'all know it. So that Philippians 4 and 4, and this is what he says. That's chapter 3, chapter 4. Okay. Rejoice in the Lord always. See, I like that. Because here we go again. We're going to get to it. And again, I say rejoice. Because I know you're going through stuff. None of us just carefree and ain't nothing happening. But he said to the believer that if you got a transformed mind, even though you're going through stuff, you can still rejoice. And again, I say rejoice. And again, I don't know if it's good that I tell y'all what I'm getting ready to tell y'all. And I've told you before, it ain't no secret. But God gives us an escape clause because he know we're not going to do this 24/7. So in Genesis, he says, my spirit shall not always strive with man, for he is yet carnal. In other words, God knows. So he is not disappointed when we stop being spiritual but start being carnal. He's simply saying, stop being carnal and get back to being spiritual. Yeah. Because so we can pick up where we left off. Because yeah. He know we're not going to do that. And so we have those moments. But he says, rejoice always. And again, I say rejoice. Let your moderation be known unto all men. The Lord is at hand. Be careful for nothing, but in everything by prayer and supplication with thanksgiving, let your request be made known unto God. And then he comes back, when the peace of God, which passes all understanding, will keep your heart and mind through Jesus Christ. People can't understand how you still functioning rationally, how you still moving after what you've been through. But what they don't understand is that I've chosen to keep my mind stayed on him. Now, that situation crosses my mind, but I have decided to fight the good fight of faith. It don't make sense for you to not mind fighting physically but won't fight spiritually. You sit next to a fighter. Everybody don't fight physically. But you know, some people fight with their words and it will make you think they can whoop everybody. But that's it. But they fighting with their words. But they are fighting. They fighting with their words. And some of them will roll up their sleeves and fight, win, lose, and drop. They just don't mind fighting. But if you don't mind fighting, then learn how to fight the good fight of faith. Learn how. Because you got more on your side with this fight than you got with the other fight. When I was young, we fight each other, front street and back street, and sometimes we just, same street, we just kids growing up, we fight. And I never will forget one of our friends, they were a little younger than us, but we all hung together, and one of them was fighting, and he was fighting, and his partner, and he kept waiting on his partner to help him. And his partner know what happened. And he was fighting. And he stopped. He said, as soon as I get through with him, you might as well get ready. You know, because you should have been helping me. And said, you won't help me when I get through with him? Man, you going to fight. Because he just didn't mind fighting. You gotta get it in you that as a believer, you got to fight. Stop getting bent out of shape behind people's personalities, and stop getting bent out of shape behind people's demeanor. Stop getting bent out of shape, because if you pay attention, there's some of the people you mad at, you already knew how they were before you started. That's a waste of time. That's like loaning money to your cousin who ain't never paid you back. And now you mad because they did you like they always do you? If you transform, they'll be mad. Because this time you said no. They ain't used to that. But because you won't transform, now you're mad. God, why are you mad when you want God has given you a solution? What else did I have in my notes? Let me see here. I put in here, because Matthew 6:33 and Philippians are pretty much saying the same thing. That you got to focus on your thoughts. Whatever is true, whatever is lovely, whatever is righteous, whatever is pure, whatever, you got to focus on that. And it becomes a fight when I'm trying to focus on whatever is pure, whatever is lovely, whatever, when the situation wasn't good. But if I can go back to the word and get my focus back, God is able to bring good out of a bad situation. God is able. I just never forget going through some stuff. I'm talking about going through stuff that keep you up at night, going through some stuff way back. And God said to me, because it looked like I was outnumbered. It looked like it was going to overtake me. And God said, stick with me. Continue to do it my way. That's difficult when it looks like I'm outnumbered. When this situation is overtaken, it looks like. And don't let people be smiling while they doing what they doing like they know they got you. If you ain't careful, you'll buckle under their look. That's why Jeremiah wouldn't look at him, just preach it. Don't look at that. And God says, stay with me. And I'll never forget this. God says, if you do it my way, you can't lose. And as long as they doing it their way, they can't win. And so I just never forget that. And how difficult it was to do it his way, because I was used to doing it, come on, my way. And when you dealing with ninjas, you want to deal with a ninja the way ninjas need to be dealt with. But God says, I need you to do it my way. Because as long as you do it my way, here's what I want you to understand. Flesh suffers when you're doing it God's way. This is another thing you got to overcome. You got to overcome the emotions of your flesh. And so which means I can't be thinking. I got to work on keeping my mind on him, on what he said, because flesh, I'm really not wrestling with the prayer, I'm really wrestling with self now, because I told y'all what God taught me, most of the time when I get upset, it's because I don't get what I want.
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1: Shares with you a life-changing word. 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

0: Bible said there were five porches, five is the number of grace. Somebody shout grace.
1: Grace.
0: So now we see mercy and grace. Amen. In operation here in this particular situation, and yet this man would receive neither one of them. 38 years surrounded by mercy and grace. And these lay a great multitude of sick people, blind, lame, paralyzed, waiting for the moving of the water. For an angel went down at a certain time into the pool and stirred up the water. My goodness, that must have been a sight to see. Then whosoever stepped in first after the stirring of the water was made well of whatever disease he had. Now a certain man was there who had an infirmity 38 years. When Jesus saw him lying there and knew that he already had been in that condition a long time, he said to him, "Do you want to be made well?" The sick man answered him, "Sir, I have no man to put me into the pool when the water is stirred up, but while I'm coming, another step down before me." Jesus said unto him, "Rise, take up your bed, and walk." And immediately, the man was made well, took up his bed, and walked. And that day was the Sabbath. Father, bless your word, we pray. It is in Jesus' holy, matchless name we ask it all. Thank God. And the church said, amen. 38 years. Thank you, Brother Musician. I'm trying to wrap my head around all of this that I just read. For the Bible said that with a certain time of the year when he would release an angel to that particular destination, and the angel would stir the water, and whoever got in first, somebody shout first, was healed. What was this man in all of that? What is it that caused him to miss the moving of the waters year in and year out? Was he not desperate enough? When you're desperate, you always have a backup plan. When what you have is not working for you, you don't quit because there is too much in you to go out like this. And so you seek for other means and other answers, doing these series of setbacks in your life. The reason you seek, because you understand that if you seek, you will find. And if you knock, the Bible says the door will be open. You seek because you know that God is who he say that he is. Listen, and he will do what he said he would do. Bible said that he watches over his word to perform it. Please catch that. He's not slack concerning his promises. As some men count slackness if God said it.
2: Amen.
0: Now what will happen after God has spoken a word over your life will be determined by what you do. It's not enough to believe, but the very fact that you believe, amen, there's an action that follows, amen, your believing.
2: Amen.
0: A lot of us sit around and say, "I believe," but the proof is in the pudding. If you really believe, are you listening to me? Yeah, glory to God. Then the evidence of your confidence is that God has did it again. He's given you another, amen, miracle. He has made impossibilities

0: Y'all not looking at your cell phones on me. Y'all not reading on me. Y'all need to look up at me. No cell phone in the house. You don't need to be reading while I'm preaching, whoever you are. Glory to God. The Bible says, let everything be done. Can I get an amen? So, if you're here, I think you're here because you came to hear the word. John 5 indicate that there is a man known only by his issue, but at the pool of Bethesda, who dealt with this issue for 38 years and did not have anyone to help him in the pool when there was the stirring of the waters. He was brought to this place, I want you to listen closely, and he had become so complacent that the contentment, listen to this closely, of returning every season was more for him like a ritual. 38 years. He had been used to being there year in and year out. See, all I'm trying to tell you people is many times our miracle will not come because we've grown complacent. And what we have been experiencing over and over and over in our lives, it's almost now like a ritual. If you're not careful, the enemy will have you to believe that this is who you are. And this is the way that it'll always be. I've never had anything. My mother didn't have anything. My daddy was a drunk.
1: You're helping, Reverend. You're helping.
0: Are you with me? My grandmother never had anything, and so it's a generational curse. But when the Lord saved you,
1: yes, sir.
0: I just need you to understand now you're under the blood, not under the curse. Many times we pray, my brother, and we ask God, amen, to break the curse, but the curse was broken on Calvary. The blood paid for the curse. Not only that, but the blood broke the curse. Well, prove it, Reverend. We're no longer bound, but we are free. For he whom the Son set free is free indeed. Now I need 10 people to lift your hand and shout, I'm free. He became content, I need you to listen to this, of returning every season. Amen. And it became more like a ritual. My subject tonight is I've been here too long. Lift those hands and say, I've been here too long. I want you to think about that for a moment. What is it that is almost like a ritual in your life? Thank God for my members who've come from Vivian, Louisiana. Give them a hand. Bound by drugs. I've been here too long. Bound by alcohol. I've been here too long. From marriage to marriage, it has become more like a ritual to you. I have been here too long. Let me find you tonight. Poverty. Living on the edge of night as the world turn, have become young and restless all the days of your life. Entering into General Hospital because you're stressed, you're depressed, you're burdened, you're despondent, you're sick and tired of being sick and tired. And the question is asked, what in the world do I do? Where do I go from here? Glory to God, I'm bound by this thing. It's been too long. We need to wake up in the morning and we need to look in the mirror and we need to say to ourselves, I am too blessed to be under the curse of the law here in the earth realm.

0: to kill, steal, and destroy. But Jesus said, I am come that ye might have life and have it more abundantly. I want you to listen tonight. And many of us were bound by pornography. Are you with me tonight? We've been enveloped, amen, glory to God, in these particular things, and we've been sealed, amen, and we cannot come from under. And yet, and still, we're coming to church every time the doors open. We're singing in the choir. We're serving in certain capacities of the church, but we're saying to ourselves, I've been here too long. Yet and still, the people that will look at you and want to be you and don't know the struggle that you're having, don't know, glory to God, how you are crying on the inside, smiling on the outside, but you cringe when you think about what you're going back to when you leave here tonight. I want you to think tonight. We don't have to keep shouting through this. We don't have to fake it till we make it. God is not a fake God. We don't have to deal with a spirit of fear. False evidence appearing to be real. The devil is a lie. He's given many of you strong illusions. You need to understand you're no longer bound, but you are free. For he whom the Son set free is free indeed. Oh, I wish I had somebody here tonight.
1: Thank you, Lord.
0: The church, the greatest organization in the world. The church was here before the sons and the daughters, amen, shouted for joy. The church existed before there was the it, we, and where it was. The church was here, glory to God, before, amen, light took its place in the far beyond. And darkness disappeared. The church was here. Before God even spoke a word, let. He had the church in mind. That's why he told Peter, upon this rock, I will build my church. And the gates of hell shall not prevail against it. My question tonight, are you the church? The church is not an organization. The church is not a denomination. The church is an organism.
2: Amen.
0: It's alive. Is that right? The church resides on the inside of you. Somebody shall let the church be the church. The church went into the fiery furnace and came out unharmed. The church went in the lion's den and came out not harmed. Are you listening to me tonight, somebody? Glory to God. Somebody shall thank God for the church. When we look at our situation, the question should be asked tonight, do I really know who God is? Am I really a part of the church? Glory to God. Are the church really on this side of me? Because I have more problems in the world. I'm more obsessed with the things of the world than I am the things of God. I'll take God's tenth. And yet, that's all he ever asks you for. He never asks you for anything else. He said, prove me now with them. See if I will not open the windows. You've been there too long. The windows of heaven, and pour you out blessing that there will not be room enough for you to receive. You've been there too long, amen, in betwixt and in between of being set free. This is not the hour of gloom, but this is the hour of God's glory. I need you to understand that tonight. We are people that's making a mark in this generation that'll never be erased. People will look at us, glory to God, and glorify the Father that is in heaven, because of not what, amen, glory to God, we say, but what they see. Can I get a witness tonight? Anybody going to help me tonight? Glory to God. People can see more than you can say. People tired of what you're saying. They want you to show them something. If this God is who you say he is and that he can do what you say he can do, show me. I don't have any business seeing you in the same nightclub, amen, you said God brought you out of. Show me. Hear me tonight, somebody. If you're addicted, glory to God, and afflicted by the things of the world, and you said that you've been born

0: you've been here
1: too long.
0: Are you listening tonight? Don't know how I'm going to do this, Reverend. Don't know how I'm coming out of this. You really don't understand. I've given it my best shot. I prayed and I cried and I cried and I prayed. But nothing seemed to happen. Well, the Bible is a lie, because the Bible said if the effectual fervent prayer, please come all the way down. Amen. Of a righteous man availeth what? Much. Somebody shout much. Much prayer, much power. No prayer, no power. Little prayer, little power. There is power in prayer. Prayer will break the noose around your neck. Prayer will break the devil's neck. Hear me tonight, somebody. Prayer will paralyze every demon and every devil that come to hold you hostage. Pray on, my child. He may not come when you want him, but he's always on time. Been here. Said again, we've been here too long. We keep going back and going back and going back, crying all out of way while we're going, but we're going. Are you listening to me? Know that this is not the will of God concerning your life, but you going. We, from the pulpit to the back door, we've been here too long. When we don't see miracles and signs and wonders, it's not God, it's us. The day of Pentecost were fully come. They were all in one place with one accord, and suddenly there came a sound from heaven as of a rushing mighty wind, filled all the house where they were sitting. There appeared unto them cloven tongues like as a fire, set upon each of them. Set upon each of them. And they were all filled with the Holy Ghost and began to speak in other tongues that the Spirit gave them utterance. After that, they had a new walk, a new talk, a new conversation, a new way of living. Amen. They declared, like Paul, behold, all things are new. Paul said, I don't want to know nothing now but Jesus Christ and him crucified. And so now we see them after the day of Pentecost, the very next day, getting up early in the morning. And they're going from house to house. I won't be long tonight, but I want you to get this. And the Bible says they were breaking bread early in the morning. We're not talking about pancakes and sausage. Please hear me tonight. We're breaking bread. But it's not the word of God. Listen, they were breaking bread. It wasn't, come on somebody, grits and gravy. And y'all know y'all like them grits and eggs. And them biscuits, big old canned biscuits, what y'all call them, grandmama, whatever biscuits or whatever. Y'all like that. Glory to God. But it's time for those of us, amen, glory to God, that really know God, to become a living sacrifice. Push back the bread and pray. If my people who are called by my name will humble themselves and pray, seek my face, not your boyfriend's face, not your girlfriend's face, hear me tonight somebody, not your husband's face, not your wife's face, but seek my face, then will I hear from heaven. And I'll heal the land. You sitting around talking about President Trump. President Trump ain't got no power over God. If you pray, God will save him. He's able tonight to turn your situation around. He's a very present help.

0: assurance. 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Jesus is mine. Oh, what a foretaste of glory divine, an heir of salvation. I'm free tonight. I'm an heir of salvation. God has set me free. I'm no longer bound. No more chains holding me. Look where the Lord has brought me from. Tell your neighbor, he brought me out. They would get up early in the morning and they would go from house to house. Where are you early in the morning? Where are you early in the morning? On your way to somebody's job? Did you pray?
1: Did you pray?
0: Early this morning? I never leave my house without prayer. It may not be for 3 or 4 minutes, but it's prayer. It's not the longevity or how long you pray. It's with the heart you pray with. Out of the heart. Yeah, the abundance of the heart, the mouth, what? Speaketh. You've been there too long, people of God. Get out of the prayer line. You need to get in the praise line. You want to confuse the devil, glory to God, lift up a praise to God in spite of the chilly wind, the rejection that blows into your life. Shall I still got a praise? Yes, it seemed like it's taking Jesus too long, but I know he's coming. I don't know when, I don't know where, I don't know how, but I know he's coming. You need to get that in your spirit tonight. I don't know what direction he's coming from, it doesn't matter, but I'm going to wait on, because those that wait upon the Lord shall renew their strength. You can mount up with wings of an eagle, not be weary, walk and not faint. Sometimes we wait with tears in our eyes, but that's all right. Weeping may endure for a night. I need to say it again, but joy. Lift your hand and say, I've been here too long. Waiting for the preacher to lay hands on you. Lay hands on yourself. Waiting on the preacher to speak a word of you. Speak a word on your own life. David, amen, came against some serious situations in that life. Somebody zigzag at the Bible said he lifted up a praise before God. Talk to me here tonight, somebody. With a death warrant on his life, he still has the audacity to praise God. Listen, when baby, you've come out, you're not concerned about you, because you don't belong to you anymore. You belong to God. The battle is not yours. The battle is the Lord's. I got my amen ponder with me tonight. The battle is. I said the battle is the Lord's. Look at your neighbor and say, you've been there too long. Tell him, I've been watching you. You tell him again, you've been there too long. I wonder who's been watching you. Continue to try to keep you handcuffed to your past, because the only material they have is from your past. Be not dismayed, because they will continue to remember. But yet in their remembering, they place themselves in bondage where you've gained victory. People of God, haters will always talk. If you want to have power, you have to deal with pain. Look at your neighbors, if you want power, you better not deal with pain. Tell them no pain, no gain. You're talking about pain. Paul's name should have been pain. and Stella Paul, Stone and Lister, left for dead, shipwrecked on the Isle of Crete. No stars, no moon, say man, no light, everything was dark. Not only that, Demas forsook him, Alexander did him much harm, Barnabas turned his back on him. He had a thorn in his flesh, went to Christ on three different occasions, and Christ satisfied him with these words, Paul, my grace is sufficient for you. Snake bitten, they waited for him to die, and because he believed God, he just shook it off. I'm telling you, baby, you got power tonight to shake some stuff off. You got power tonight to shake yourself loose. Tonight, and I never hold a book and preach, but let me do it tonight. This man was rendered impotent. The word impotent means not able to bring forth. And some of you people tonight, you are spiritually impotent. You can't bring nothing forth. You don't have anything, even spiritually wired, that you can brag about. Nobody's lives have been transmogrified, amen, as a result of you. Nobody's lives have been changed as a result of you. Impotent. This man that sit there at that pool for 38 years was impotent. He was blind. Many of us are blind. We can't see the forest for the trees. I need to tell you, baby, when you begin to look, amen, in the spirit, you'll realize that there are more for you than there are against you. But we're blind, and we need to pray, Lord, open up my eyes. I need 10 people to say it. Lord, yeah, I knew 10 of you would. I knew 10 of you wouldn't. Lord, open up my eyes. There are some things God want to show you. Some things, amen, glory to God, that God has made available to you. He want to show you. Amen. God has great things, amen, in store for us. He want us to see it. Come on. Come on, y'all. Amen. Glory to God. He told those 12 spies, Joshua told those 12 spies, I'm taking you down now in Canaan, in our Canaan land, and I want you to see. I want you to see what I prepared for you. I want you to see it for yourself. God said, tell them, amen, Joshua is there. They come back, amen, because they couldn't see spiritually. They were blind by their thinking.
1: Well, God bless you.
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This company can identify any air contaminants like mold, fungus, asbestos, or any other volatile organic compound. Rick and Barbara can be reached at 1-855-825-7770. We're so grateful to this company and to other people that sow into this ministry to make these broadcasts happen. Let's give all of our sponsors a great big old thank you. Hooray! Hallelujah! We've been talking about love being the motive, because the motive for what you do makes a big, big difference. Matter of fact, go to Luke 15, and I'm not going to go through all of it, but you all have been here. You already know I'm going to the story that we used to call the prodigal son story, but it's more to it than just a prodigal son. It's actually got a heavenly father, an example of a father who is gracious and generous and full of mercy and full of forgiveness as an example for us. Amen? Amen. And in that story, there also is this elder brother who gives us an example of sometimes who we are. And what I'm about to show you is, I guess, probably the most impactful part that I've studied at this time. Because if you were back in that day and you saw the elder brother working in the field and he didn't go, you knew what happened to the younger brother. You knew the younger brother went out and wasted all of this money and time and energy on riotous living, doing all of the things that we said we would do when we got out the house. And he did all of those kind of things. And then what happened with the younger brother, you know, he got to a point, and my favorite one used to be is when he came to his right mind. And that is a good point to come to. Amen? Amen? Yeah. When he came to his right mind, he said, you know what? I need to do something different. And he went back. He was practicing what he was going to say to his father. And he didn't have time to say it because the father was so gracious and so generous and so kind and loving that he received him back in, gave him a new ring, gave him a new robe, and threw a big party. But the elder brother, who was in the field doing all of the things right, all of the things right, but his heart was not right. Following the rules, following the regulations, but no love as a motive. And we know that there's no love as a motive because he was jealous, and we discussed it last week that he was angry and bitter, he was jealous, and he gives all of these things about what he wanted that were built up within him because he didn't get what he wanted. He was selfish. And we're never selfish. We're never jealous and we're never envious of anybody. We never get like the elder brother. We would never follow all the rules but with the wrong motive, would we? Following the rules, and I was thinking about this, if you would have been in the community, you would have known what the father did. You would have known what the younger brother did. But the elder brother, you never would have known all of that was in his heart. Because he was doing all of the right things, but he didn't have a heart full of love. And it does make us look to see, are our actions motivated by love? Or is there a motive for you to get ahead? Or is there a motive for you to get some attention? Or is there a motive for somebody to call your name? You know, you doing it, but then when your name doesn't get called, all of a sudden you hot as fish grease. What is the motive for why you do what you do? Because if it's not motivated by love, everybody say it's time for a change. Everybody say it's time for a change. That's what we use as a continuing theme over this month of African American history, because the history makers before us decided that it was time for things to change, and they committed themselves. They were persistent. They were loyal. They were dedicated, they were joyful about it, and they were trusting God because they believed that they were on a mission from God. And you know what? Tonight is a night for us to look and look at our own life to see, are you on a mission for God? What is it that God has commissioned you to do, and are you fulfilling what he told you to do? Are you giving it all you got? My picture of this year, and I've said it several times, was this young man who was just doing what he was directed to do by the leaders to, for civil disobedience, make a non
against something that was wrong, and that particular day, the vicious dogs were there, and there's a picture with them. That dog has him gripped in his abdomen, and that young man is standing there, never fighting back, but just making a stand, doing what the Lord told him to do, which prompted me to really think about today's message, because when we look at us, there are going to be certain things that you and I are gifted to do by God. It's not just a strength that you come up with on your own. It's a strength that God gives you so that you're able to do. Say able. God is going to give you the strength

so that you can do what he is going to enable you to do by his power. Young man was working for me, didn't know it today, but he asked me a question. He said, you know, what made you decide to be a pastor? And I told him, I don't think I decided that. I think the Lord decided that. And I had a choice. I would either line up with the will of God, watch this, or disobey and reap the consequences of disobedience. Now, you know that sounds like somebody crazy right there. You know that you're going to disobey and there are going to be some consequences. That's not what we want to do. Amen? But I told him, I had to admit to him, hey, young man, I really was at one point ready to go ahead and say, I'm going to reap the consequences. And I thought I was. And because I made up my mind, I just can't do it. Listen to me. I can't do it. God never asked me to do it. He's going to do the work through us. Am I right about it? So what happened is the way the Lord so graciously dealt with me, I was thinking about it today, how several events had happened. But the one event that I will never forget is that in the office I was talking to one of the patients and I was kind of ventilating that I'm not going to do, listen to that crazy this sound, I'm not going to do what the Lord maybe directed me to do because I can't do it. I don't have a personality and da da da da da. And the guy I was talking to, he's a church going guy. He didn't say anything except when I was walking out the door. And it was just like the Lord. Listen. He said, I was walking out the door. And he never argued with me. He never interrupted me. He just said, okay, Jonah. And that was a whole sermon. That was a whole sermon. And so the young man I was talking to today, he didn't really know the Bible. He said, wasn't Jonah the guy that got swallowed by a big old fish? I said, that was the one. I said, and when I had that image in my mind, Crystal, I really started praying and asking the Lord, what is your will for my life? Say it with me. Say, what is your will for my life? What is it that God wants you to do? What is it that God wants you to say? Who is it that God wants you to serve? Who is it that God wants you to bless? We're going to go through several examples of the giftedness that God has given us. Because if you don't really know who you are, then you won't know how to use the giftedness that you have. Watch me say this. If you are gifted because you're to be a giver and you keep on getting money that you didn't deserve, you just think it's for you. Y'all couldn't get with me right there. You just think it's for you and you'll just start using all of the money for what you think. But God is gifting you because he has gifted you to have the gift of giving. Matthew chapter 5. Verses 13-16 has been our theme scripture for higher level living. Not that we're better than anybody else, but higher level means that we have the Holy Spirit on the inside of us to help us live different and better than the way we used to live. Not better than somebody else, but better than what we were. Because he, the Holy Spirit, is our helper. Amen? Matthew chapter 5, verses 13-16. We're going to read it together. Let's read. Ye are the salt of the earth, but if the salt hath lost its savor, wherewith shall it be salted? It is thenceforth good for nothing but to be cast out and to be trodden under foot of men. Ye are the light of the world. A city that is set on a hill cannot be hid. Neither do men light a candle and put it under a bushel, but on a candlestick, and it giveth light unto all that are in the house. Let your light so shine before men that they may see your good works and glorify your Father which is in heaven. I want you to say this with me again. Say with me, service, sacrifice, and self-control. Those are the three things that I want to bring out tonight as we discuss and as we study about, continue to talk about love, because where I'm going to go to next is that I'm going to tell you how love is given to us as a fruit of the Holy Spirit.

Pastor. All right? God is going to order our steps, and he's going to get delight out of us trusting him. And when we are saved, it is the Holy Spirit that has prompted us to get Jesus in our heart. Say, I hear you, Pastor. And the Holy Spirit, in all kind of ways, he wants to be with you so that you can get saved. And then once you are saved, he wants to live in you so that he can do the work through us. Amen? Come on, y'all with me? All right, so he's going to perform the work, perform the service, perform the self-control, because his spirit is within us. All right, now let's go to Galatians chapter 5 and verse number 22. In the book of Galatians, chapter 5, I hear you, Maurice. Galatians 5 and 22. Maurice said, I know how to make a joyful note. Galatians 5 and 22. Y'all ready? Say yes. Let's read. But the fruit of the Spirit is love, joy, peace, long-suffering, gentleness, goodness, faith, meekness, temperance. Against such there is no law. 22 and 23. That's Galatians 5, 22 and 23. And I want to remind you that Jesus has already said something that we've been going over in the New Testament when he was challenged about what is the greatest commandment. You remember Jesus says, thou shalt love the Lord with all thy heart, with all thy strength, and with all thy mind. Right? Y'all remember? And say, and love your neighbor as yourself. Exactly right. So he tells us that the greatest commandment and the one that goes along with it is that you love the Lord with all your heart, with all your soul, with all your soul, and with all your mind. And then you love your neighbor as yourself. And then he also told us another time that the way that people are going to know us, the way that people are going to identify with us, is not by the way we quote scriptures, not by the way that we sing, and not by the way that we talk, praise the Lord, and not by the way that we get loud and boisterous and praising the Lord, but they're going to know us by the love that we have one to another. Amen? All right, so Galatians is going to break it down, because in 1 Corinthians, we've been going through all of the different points about what love is. Love is kind and supportive, and love is patient and loyal and hopeful and trusting. Love is joyful, and love is persistent. Say persistent. And then love is also victorious, because love never fails. Amen? Okay, and then the fruit of the Spirit is clarifying us even more in Galatians 5, because it says, but the fruit of the Spirit, and the Spirit is the Holy Spirit, right? Is that right? Are y'all afraid to say it? Say Holy Spirit. That's right. We're not ashamed of the Holy Spirit. Fruit of the Holy Spirit is, the first one is love. So we sum up all of this in that first one. And then it says joy, peace, long-suffering, which you see, part of love is being patient or long-suffering. And then it goes on to say gentleness, which has to do with kindness, goodness, and faith. And that faith goes beyond just the faith to believe God for something, but that faith goes on to say faithfulness. Say faithfulness. And I mean, that's going to be really important, because later on when I challenge you about your giftedness that you have from God, that you know that you have a giftedness. It may be the gift of mercy. Whatever the gift is, you know that it's easy for you to do what you're gifted at. Y'all hear what I'm saying? Singers that can sing, they don't have to struggle to sing. They just sing. They may need to know what the right note is. They may need to know what the right words are. But when it comes down to it, get me on the right note, get me in the right key, and let's go. Let's rock and roll. Because when you're gifted to do
Same thing with people that are sportsmen. If you are a gifted sportsman, it's just some things that just come easy to you because God has gifted you to do that. And that giftedness is, we're going to find out, is not just for you. The Bible says that he gives severally the gifts that we're going to talk about, severally as he will, because it's going to benefit the body of Christ. Some people are naturally gifted because they have some natural genes and giftedness. But then God is the only one that can put a super with your natural and get some results that give God the glory. Amen? Okay, so verse number 23 says, meekness is also a fruit of the Holy Spirit. Meekness is where you calm down and stop just clocking out on everybody. Gentleness, the way you handle things. And then the next one after meekness is that word temperance. Say temperance. And that's the one that I really want to lean on tonight, which is self-control. You know, a lot of times people that have certain gifts and people that are especially, you know, just full of the power of the Holy Ghost, they just think, well, I'm just going to go ahead and just do this because I'm just so full of the Holy Ghost, I got to say this. No, you don't have to say anything because the Bible is going to tell us that the Holy Spirit is subject to your spirit. You don't have to just let something come out because you say it's the Holy Spirit. No, we're going to have instructions on how we ought to live full of the Holy Ghost. Say, I hear you, Pastor. All right, let's go to another. This time we're going to Romans chapter 12. Service, sacrifice, and self-control. Say that back to me. Service, sacrifice, and self-control. Say it again. Say service, sacrifice, and self-control. What service are you providing for the body of Christ? What service do you provide that gives God the glory? What sacrifice do you make because you are born again? What sacrifices? I was thinking about this today because I knew I had to preach it to you, and I didn't have that many patients in clinic today, but one of our patients took so incredibly long. And what happened is that she had been in the hospital, and I promise when I listed out all of her medicines, I think there were 15 or 20 medicines that had to be sorted through to make a determination on what she takes and what she doesn't take. And this is what she kept saying, Liza. She kept saying, I'm just so confused about it. I'm just so confused about it. Now, you know when she said that, you know what she needs? It's some what? Help. Say help. And do you know, it didn't bother me a bit, except, Deke, I kept thinking, I got to get to church on time. But going through it and making some sense out of it, Krista didn't stress me out a bit, except, I'm like, boy, I really want to get to church on time. I really want to go over what the Lord wants me to say. But it wasn't no time, because I had to sort it through, and then she still didn't understand it, Liza. And then I had to do it again. And she still didn't understand it. So then I was like, we gonna get this. So let me tell you what I did. I laid out all those medicines on that thing. And I told my sister, come in and take a picture of it. And send it to her phone. This is the morning. This is the noonday. This is the evening time. And when I didn't have a bottle, I took little pieces of paper. And I said, this piece of paper says take that first bottle at this time. Because watch this. I'm making this point. Sometimes, y'all, we must make a sacrifice on behalf of somebody else. Say self-control. I promise I had to control myself because I wanted to say, let me tell you one other one. That wasn't even the last patient. The last patient was this lady who just kept on telling me, I got this swelling in my legs. Ma'am, take the medicine that I got this swelling in my legs. Ma'am, please. Take the medicine that I just gave you. But you're not hearing me. I got this sweating in my legs. And finally I said, this conversation going in circles. I said, I'm saying the same thing, you saying the same thing. I said, but I'm going to win this conversation. I said, now take that medicine and then next week come back and talk to me again. Self-control. Say service. Sacrifice. And what? Oh, y'all, come on, come on, wake up. Now we got to go over about five more times.
12 is one that we normally stop at verse 1, 2, or 3 because it talks about how God wants our reasonable service because we're to present our bodies in what kind of sacrifice? Living sacrifice. And it describes it, holy, acceptable unto God, which is your reasonable service. And then verse number 2 talks about, don't be conformed to this world, but be transformed by the renewing of your what? Mind. Be transformed from the inside out by the renewing of your mind, that you may prove what is the good and acceptable and perfect will of God. Now, verse number 3, read it with me. For I say, through the grace given unto me, to every man that is among you, not to think of himself more highly than he ought to think, but to think soberly according as God hath dealt to every man the measure of faith. All right. We're to think soberly and sensibly. So God never told you to divorce yourself from a sound mind and right thinking. Amen? So when we get to the gifts of the Spirit, it's not going to be that you just divorce yourself from understanding that there is order even in the way God runs the church. Amen? Amen? In a church house, there's certain order that we have to keep. In our life, there's a certain order, say order, that we have to keep. Right? Service, sacrifice, and a... I started to say sound mind, but it's self-control. Service, sacrifice, self-control. All right? So we're going to keep some order, okay? Romans chapter 12 is about to give us an example of some of the gifts that God gives to us. The next few verses go through how we're all a part of the body of Christ. If you're born again, if you accept Jesus in your heart, you understand that Jesus died and rose and lives. He's alive. You accept him in your heart, then you're a part of the body of Christ. Amen? Five says, so we being many are, how many body? One body in Christ, and everyone members one of another. Now watch this. Verse 6. Having then gifts, plural. Now, there have been times at Mount Pleasant, when I've gone over there some years ago, I would ask people to come up here, tell me what your gifts are. Because you should know what you're gifted at. But if you hadn't been taught, then you don't know. But when you're taught, you understand. You know what? I do believe the Holy Spirit has prompted me to do certain things. Amen? Amen. All right. So it says that we have different gifts. And watch what it gives. Watch what the Bible says. Differing according to the grace that is given to us. Whether prophecy, let us prophesy, proclaiming the word of God, according to the proportion of faith. Our ministry, service, let us wait on our ministry, or he that teacheth on teaching, or he that exhorteth. What does it mean, a gift of exhortation? What does that mean? Encouragement. Where you're the person that you are always coming along and you are, if you see somebody down, if you see anybody, you just want to bring some encouragement to them. You want to make somebody smile. You want to make somebody feel good. You want to make somebody feel important. Exhortation. Say exhortation. And there's some of us that just love to have an opportunity to tell somebody something good to build them up. Amen? He that, what's the next word? He that giveth. Say he that giveth. Some people are just givers. We had an example on Sunday where even after this sister is gone on to be with the Lord, she's got such a gift of giving, she wants to make sure, even when I'm gone, y'all make sure, now when this and this happen, you make sure Mount Pleasant gets $25,000. Now that's a gift of giving, isn't it? Can you imagine most people?

0: Reuben. Say Reuben. There are some people that have the gift of administration. They're going to show up somewhere and they're going to be in charge. They're going to be over the whole thing. And when you got several people with the gift of administration, now we got a big old fight because you can't be in charge. I'm in charge over this deal. I was thinking about Adam. Adam has such a gift of administration, especially when it comes down to young people. He can put some order, he can put some things, and he's just passionate about it. He's going to do it, he's going to do it, he's going to do it, and he's going to get on my nerve, and I'm going to get on his nerve. And I wonder where he got it from. He got it from me. He got it from the Lord, but he and I were like, wait, now let's do it. But what happens is that giftedness, when you see the need, you want to pour into it. Am I right about it? All right. So the next one says after rule it with diligence, do it consistently. He that showeth mercy, say mercy. It says do it with cheerfulness. Now let's go to another set. 1 Corinthians chapter 12. Where are you going? And after 1 Corinthians chapter 12 is 1 Corinthians 13. And what have we been studying in 1 Corinthians chapter 13? Love. Exactly right. So before Paul gives us all of the explanation about love, he gives us these points about spiritual gifts. Spiritual gifts. Now this conversation we're about to have now has nothing to do with natural gifts as much as it has to do with what kind of gifts? Spiritual gifts. Come on, talk back to me. What kind of gifts? Spiritual gifts. Number one, 12 and 1, is yes, say yes. Now concerning spiritual gifts, brethren, I would not have you, what's the next word? Ignorant. So he's saying, first of all, you need to be taught about what are spiritual gifts and what is my role in service, in, thank you, Doris. Doris, I just wanted to fall on the floor right there. Are y'all listening to me? Are y'all listening to me? Now, about 5-7 times, look like I go, need to go 15 times, I said the three main points from the day. Didn't I? Yeah. What are they?
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that the new and mature to the word can understand and be edified. We'd also invite you to share with us in our sanctuary during our times of worship. 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

bless you. We thank God again for your presence and for this privilege to expound, to proclaim his holy word. Tonight we are still in a theme that I'm just loving. Theme entitled, What is Truth? If you recall, Pilate and Jesus met one day in court, and Jesus told Pilate for this purpose, he came to the world, he may bear witness of the truth. Pilate asked Jesus, what is truth? Tonight, talking about what is truth concerning works and grace. So thank you, Somologist, for that song about God's amazing grace. What is truth concerning works and grace? I've discovered that there are people, like your ushers, that find a conflict in being saved by works and being saved by grace. And I want to show you tonight how that sometimes seemingly conflict in Scripture may arise. There is no conflict in Scripture. Scripture always agree with Scripture. And yet when you read Scripture, sometimes with our lack of understanding, we sometimes misapply and we wrongfully divide God's word, and therefore we come up with the wrong understanding and the wrong doctrine. So tonight I would like to share with you both works and grace that God honors and observes. If you will, look at me at Ephesians, the second chapter. And let's just go to verse 8, which says, for by grace are you saved through faith, and that not of yourselves. It is the gift of God, not of works, lest any man should boast. So you see that we're saved by grace through faith. And then look at James, the second chapter. And let's see the argument that James poses. James 2 and 14 beginning says this. It says, what doeth it profit, my brethren, though a man say he hath faith and have not works? Can faith save him? If a brother or sister be naked and destitute of daily food, and one of you say unto him, depart in peace, be ye warm and filled, notwithstanding you give them not those things which are needful to the body, what do it profit? Even so, faith, if it has not works, is dead, being alone. Yea, a man may say, thou hast faith, and I have works. Show me thy faith without thy works, and I will show thee my faith by my works. Thou believest that there is

one God, that doeth well. The devil also believe and tremble. But wilt thou know, O vain man, that faith without works is dead? Was not Abraham our father justified by works when he had offered Isaac his son upon the altar? See thou how faith wrought with his works, and by works was faith made perfect. The scripture was fulfilled which saith, Abraham believed God, and it was imputed unto him for righteousness, and he was called the friend of God. Yea, see then how that by works a man is justified, and not by faith only. Likewise also, was not Rahab the harlot justified by works when she had received the messengers and had sent them out another way? And then verse 26 says, for as the body without the spirit is dead, so faith without works is dead also. Talking about what is truth concerning works and faith. Now, James makes a very poignant effort to demonstrate how important works are to our Christian salvation. He says that a man or woman that claim that they are saved but have no works to support that claim, he said that their faith is vain. And then in Ephesians, Paul says that it is by grace that we are saved, not of works. So you got two men to the same thing in a sort of opposite fashion. The same thing in opposite fashion. In other words, 1 + 2 = 3, and then 2 + 1 = 3. The same equation, but in opposite fashion. At the end of the day, they end up with the same song. So these men today are ultimately saying the same thing, the same, at the end of the day, the same doctrine will be at the same end. In other words, they will both come to the same conclusion when it's all said and done. So, Paul says works don't save you. You cannot be good enough. You cannot do enough works. You cannot do enough good. You cannot do enough activities to work off your sins. So, if you are saved, Paul is clear, you can never work your way into salvation. Now, James says, hey, if there are no works, obviously, you couldn't be saved. In fact, he says, show me your faith without your works, and I'll show you my faith by my works. So James said, listen, there's no way you're saved and does not work to prove it.
are saved, that is a nature that is changed. That is a spirit that is renewed. That is a dedication that is ensued, that you want to pursue. It is ensued within you to pursue the God that saved you through his son. Listen, because Jesus died for me, because I know that I'm saved by the blood of Jesus Christ, I have grace through the blood that was shed for me. There is nothing Jesus asked of me that I don't want to do. Whatever he asked me to do, listen, now, I'll confess that I may not do it all right. The old folks said like this, say, in my heart, I want to be a Christian in my heart. Which says this, listen, sometimes I want to be a Christian, yet I may cheat on my taxes. I don't want to be a crook. I want to pay taxes. No, I ain't got to pay. So he said, in my heart, that's the song, in my heart, I want to be a Christian in my heart. Now, I'm not saying God excuses our bad acts. Oh, well, God does not say to us, that's okay, I understand, I don't mind that. God never says that. Here's the good news. The good news is God knows right now every sin, every law, every infraction that you're going to make. You don't get God off guard with your shortcomings. God knows from the beginning who it would be that would accept him or not. Now, I know logically you would say, well, why don't he just go ahead and just separate the sheep and the goat and cut the game short? Huh? If God knows, I understand what you're saying. But if you really understand the nature of God, listen, God knows, but God does not make you do it or stop you. He made you with a choice. God did not put a wall or a fence around the tree of life. I'm sorry, the tree of knowledge. He told Adam, don't eat of the tree of knowledge, or you will surely die. Now, that was a choice that he ultimately gave Adam. He told him what to choose. But then in the day, Adam made his own choice. And because of the choice he made, he lost what God had given him. Listen, the Bible says, to whom you yield yourselves servants to obey, his servants you are to whom you obey, whether of sin unto death or of obedience unto righteousness. So it was a choice. Eve chose to believe Satan. Now God had instructions and Satan gave his input. But when all said and done, Eve chose to honor the words of Satan over the words of God. Now, man was in a sad shape, bad shape, a doom, ruined state. And there was no way out. I mean, we were all on a collision course with damnation eternally. Well, we're on a clear cover of hell, all of us. But through God's grace and through God's mercy, he had a plan. And I know it's going to sound strange to our understanding, but God had a plan already, can I say, in motion before Eve sinned. Isn't that something? And you will read that God had this plan.

And in essence, listen, before the foundation, now that's deep. That's not deep what it is. He had his plan before the foundation of the world. So God looked down through the eon of time and knew that this day would be. Well, let me tell you, God is omniscient, which means he knows all about all. He's omniscient, okay? He's omnipresent. No, I can't explain it. He is omnipotent, all-powerful. No, I can't explain it. No more than to say, God is. And because he is God, he has all the power that God needs. Nothing rises above the power of God. Nothing. In this world or the world to come. So I can't explain how God is everywhere, can hear every prayer, can see everything, see everybody, got his focus on you, me, him and her too at the same time. See, I got focus on one at a time. I can't focus on a whole classroom. I got to get one through at a time. One question at a time, one prayer, one request at a time. I can't deal, so I can't understand, I can't explain God's omnipresence. Can't understand God's omniscience. Can't explain that. He knows right now what I'm going to do next week. Now, I can't explain that. But I want you to see tonight that God had grace already in his plan. Well, the way you access grace is through faith. Now, faith is not just something in your head. Faith will save by grace through faith. The Bible says faith cometh by hearing. And hearing by the word of God. So our faith is not developed by the words that we heard of God. So therefore, God says, in essence, you've messed up. You are a doomed creation. You are a doomed generation. But what I've done is I decided to send my son, because I love you. God so loved the world that he gave his only begotten Son, that whosoever believeth, my faith, on him should not perish, but have everlasting life. He did not say, whoever works for it. He didn't say that. Whosoever believeth on him should not perish. Perish does not mean to die, close your eyes. This perishing was an eternal separation from God. So when you are born again, you live forever. If you are not born again, you die forever. So he says, if you accept his son, Jesus Christ, we should not perish, but have everlasting life. So God says, through my son, I can redeem you. I can get your ticket, what you were cited with. I can take your punishment of your crime, and I can set you free. Now, the crime got to be paid for. It's not like I can write it off.
You see, sin is transgression against the law. Now, when the judge says, I charge you in contempt of court, you see, that is a respect you got to give the court, or you're going to be charged with contempt. And when you are charged with contempt, it's no longer now based on what the judge wants to do, because now the charge has been set, and now somebody got to pay that charge. So you got to pay or serve. But either way, you got to deal with the contempt. You can't say, well, just forget about that. Let it deal with my ticket that I don't want to pay, or deal with this other civil matter that I don't want to deal with. Let's deal with. No, I'm going to deal with the contempt first. I'm going to put you in jail. You're going to pay a fine. And once you get the message, then you come back before me, and we'll convene and deal with the matter at hand. But until you respect this court, I'm not hearing you. So man, when he's sinned, basically told God, I'm not listening to you. I don't want you to be my God. Not the words, but calling God's word, whoever you yield yourself servants to obey, his servants you are, to whom you obey, whether of sin unto death or of obedience unto righteousness. So God said, you got a choice. You can choose to serve Satan or me. And God says, I'm going to honor your choice. If you choose to, you know, pack it with Satan, I'm going to honor your choice. You choose to follow after me or my son, I will honor your choice. There are consequences to either choice. There are consequences when you follow Satan, and there are consequences when you follow God. Okay? Now, I want you to see that the works that James speaks of does not conflict with the grace, with that works that Paul speaks of. Both men are right. Paul says, look, man, no work you do can buy your salvation. Paul says, we're saved by grace through faith, and that not of yourselves. It is the gift of God, not of works. Now that sounds sort of conflictive, right? Now hear what Paul is saying. Paul is saying that nothing you can do can save you. Nothing you can do physically. Nothing you can do. You can give all your money. You can give your body to be burned. Feed the hungry. Clothe the naked. Visit the prisons. Do all the good that you know. Keep the law. And yet, Paul said, at the end of the day, all that work, you still a worked out, tired sinner. At the end of the day, that changes. Your status has not changed due to your works. So Paul says, for by grace are you saved through faith, and that not of yourself.
what you need to not go to hell. So, through faith, God grants grace. Now, grace is ultimately God giving us that which we do not deserve. That's grace. Mercy is God not giving us that which we do deserve. So, according to God's word, salvation is a grace, is a gift. Salvation is a gift.

0: time now for the Holy Bible reading, so get your Bibles ready.
1: Chapter 10. Now I, Paul, myself, beseech you by the meekness and gentleness of Christ, who in presence am base among you, but being absent am bold toward you, but I beseech you that I may not be bold when I am present, with that confidence wherewith I think to be bold, against some which think of us as if we walked according to the flesh. For though we walk in the flesh, we do not war after the flesh. For the weapons of our warfare are not carnal, but mighty through God to the pulling down of strongholds, casting down imaginations and every high thing that exalteth itself against the knowledge of God, and bringing into captivity every thought to the obedience of Christ, and having in a readiness to revenge all disobedience when your obedience is fulfilled. Do ye look on things after the outward appearance? If any man trust to himself that he is Christ's, let him of himself think this again, that as he is Christ's, even so are we Christ's. For though I should boast somewhat more of our authority, which the Lord hath given us for edification and not for your destruction, I should not be ashamed, that I may not seem as if I would terrify you by letters. For his letters, say they, are weighty and powerful, but his bodily presence is weak, and his speech contemptible. Let such an one think this, that such as we are in word by letters when we are absent, such will we be also in deed when we are present. For we dare not make ourselves of the number, or compare ourselves with some that commend themselves, but they, measuring themselves by themselves and comparing themselves among themselves, are not wise. But we will not boast of things without our measure, but according to the measure of the rule which God hath distributed to us, a measure to reach even unto you. For we stretch not ourselves beyond our measure, as

God ye could bear with me a little in my folly, and indeed bear with me, for I am jealous over you with godly jealousy, for I have espoused you to one husband, that I may present you as a chaste virgin to Christ. But I fear lest by any means, as the serpent beguiled Eve through his subtlety, so your minds should be corrupted from the simplicity that is in Christ. For if he that cometh preacheth another Jesus, whom we have not preached, or if ye receive another spirit which ye have not received, or another gospel which ye have not accepted, ye might well bear with him. For I suppose I was not a whit behind the very chiefest apostles. But though I be rude in speech, yet not in knowledge, but we have been throughly made manifest among you in all things. Have I committed an offense in abasing myself, that ye might be exalted, because I have preached to you the gospel of God freely? I robbed other churches, taking wages of them to do you service. And when I was present with you and wanted, I was chargeable to no man. For that which was lacking to me, the brethren which came from Macedonia supplied. And in all things I have kept myself from being burdensome unto you, and so will I keep myself. As the truth of Christ is in me, no man shall stop me of this boasting in the regions of Achaia. Wherefore, because I love you not? God knoweth. But what I do, that I will do, that I may cut off occasion from them which desire occasion, that wherein they glory, they may be found even as we. For such are false apostles, deceitful workers, transforming themselves into the apostles of Christ. And no marvel, for Satan himself is transformed into an angel of light. Therefore, it is no great thing if his ministers also be transformed as the ministers of righteousness, whose end shall be according to their works. I say again, let no man think me a fool. If otherwise, yet as a fool receive me, that I may boast myself a little. That which I speak it not after the Lord, but as it were foolishly, in this confidence of boasting. Seeing that many glory after the flesh, I will glory also. For ye suffer fools gladly, seeing ye yourselves are wise. For ye suffer if a man bring you into bondage, if a man devour you, if a man take of you, if a man exalt himself, if a man smite you on the face. I speak as concerning reproach, as though we had been weak. Howbeit, wherein soever any is bold, I speak foolishly, I am bold also. Are they Hebrews? So am I. Are they Israelites? So am I. Are they the seed of Abraham? So am I. Are they ministers of Christ? I speak as a fool. I am more. In labors more abundant, in stripes above measure, in prisons more frequent, in deaths oft. Of the Jews 5 times received I 40 stripes save one. Thrice was I beaten with rods. Once was I stoned. Thrice I suffered shipwreck. A night and a day I have been in the deep. In journeyings often, in perils of waters, in perils of robbers, by mine own countrymen, in perils by the heathen, in perils in the city, in perils in the wilderness, in perils in the sea, in perils among false brethren, in weariness and painfulness, in watchings often, in hunger and thirst, in fastings often, in cold and nakedness. Beside those things that are without, that which cometh upon me daily, the care of all the churches. Who is weak and I am not weak? Who is offended and I burn not? If I must needs glory, I will glory of the things which concern mine infirmities. The God and Father of our Lord Jesus Christ, which is blessed forevermore, knoweth that I lie not. In Damascus, the governor under Aretas the king kept the city of the Damascenes with a garrison desirous to apprehend me. And through a window in a basket was I let down by the wall and escaped his hands. Chapter 12. It is not expedient for me, doubtless, to glory. I will come to visions and revelations of the Lord. I knew a man in Christ above 14 years ago,

Whether in the body I cannot tell, or whether out of the body I cannot tell, God knows. Such an one caught up to the third heaven. And I knew such a man, whether in the body or out of the body I cannot tell, God knows. How that he was caught up into paradise, and heard unspeakable words which it is not lawful for a man to utter. Of such an one will I glory. Yet of myself I will not glory, but in mine infirmities. For though I would desire to glory, I shall not be a fool, for I will say the truth. But now I forbear, lest any man should think of me above that which he seeth me to be, or that he heareth of me. And lest I should be exalted above measure through the abundance of the revelations, there was given to me a thorn in the flesh, the messenger of Satan to buffet me, lest I should be exalted above measure. For this thing I besought the Lord thrice, that it might depart from me. And he said unto me, My grace is sufficient for thee, for my strength is made perfect in weakness. Most gladly, therefore, will I rather glory in my infirmities, that the power of Christ may rest upon me. Therefore I take pleasure in infirmities, in reproaches, in necessities, in persecutions, in distresses, for Christ's sake. For when I am weak, then am I strong. I am become a fool in glorying. Ye have compelled me, for I ought to have been commended of you. For in nothing am I behind the very chiefest apostles, though I be nothing. Truly, the signs of an apostle were wrought among you in all patience, in signs and wonders and mighty deeds. For what is it wherein ye were inferior to other churches, except it be that I myself was not burdensome to you? Forgive me this wrong. Behold, the third time I am ready to come to you, and I will not be burdensome to you, for I seek not yours, but you. For the children ought not to lay up for the parents, but the parents for the children. And I will very gladly spend and be spent for you. Though the more abundantly I love you, the less I be loved. But be it so. I did not burden you. Nevertheless, being crafty, I caught you with guile. Did I make a gain of you by any of them whom I sent unto you? I desired Titus, and with him I sent a brother. Did Titus make a gain of you? Walked we not in the same spirit? Walked we not in the same steps? Again, think ye that we excuse ourselves unto you? We speak before God in Christ. But we do all things, dearly beloved, for your edifying. For I fear lest when I come I shall not find you such as I would, and that I shall be found unto you such as ye would not. Lest there be debates, envyings, wraths, strifes, backbitings, whisperings, swellings, tumults, and lest when I come again, my God will humble me among you, and that I shall bewail many which have sinned already, and have not repented of the uncleanness and fornication and lasciviousness which they have committed. Chapter 13. This is the third time I am coming to you. In the mouth of two or three witnesses shall every word be established. I told you before, and foretell you, as if I were present, the second time. And being absent now, I write to them which heretofore have sinned, and to all other, that if I come again, I will not spare. Since ye seek a proof of Christ speaking in me, which to you word is not weak, but is mighty in you. For though he was crucified through weakness, yet he liveth by the power of God. For we also are weak in him, but we shall live with him by the power of God toward you. Examine yourselves whether ye be in the faith. Prove your own selves. Know ye not your own selves how that Jesus Christ is in you, except ye be reprobates? But I trust that ye shall know that we are not reprobates. Now I pray to God that ye do no evil, not that we should appear approved, but that ye should do that which is honest, though we be as reprobates. For we can do nothing against the truth, but for the truth. For we are glad when we are weak and ye are strong. And this also we wish, even your perfection. Therefore I write these things being absent, lest being present I should use sharpness according to the power which the Lord hath given me to edification, and not to destruction.
Finally, brethren, farewell. Be perfect, be of good comfort, be of one mind, live in peace. And the God of love and peace shall be with you. Greet one another with an holy kiss. All the saints salute you. The grace of the Lord Jesus Christ, and the love of God, and the communion of the Holy Ghost be with you all. Amen. End of the second epistle of Paul the Apostle to the Corinthians. The epistle of Paul the Apostle to the Galatians. Chapter 1. Paul, an apostle, not of men, neither by man, but by Jesus Christ and God the Father, who raised him from the dead, and all the brethren which are with me, unto the churches of Galatia, grace be to you and peace from God the Father, and from our Lord Jesus Christ, who gave himself for our sins, that he might deliver us from this present evil world, according to the will of God and our Father, to whom be glory forever and ever. Amen. I marvel that ye are so soon removed from him that called you into the grace of Christ unto another gospel, which is not another, but there be some that trouble you and would pervert the gospel of Christ. But though we or an angel from heaven preach any other gospel unto you than that which we have preached unto you, let him be accursed. As we said before, so say I now again, if any man preach any other gospel unto you than that ye have received, let him be accursed. For do I now persuade men or God? Or do I seek to please men? For if I yet pleased men, I should not be the servant of Christ. But I certify you, brethren, that the gospel which was preached of me is not after man. For I neither received it of man, neither was I taught it, but by the revelation of Jesus Christ. For ye have heard of my conversation in time past in the Jews' religion, how that beyond measure I persecuted the church of God and wasted it, and profited in the Jews' religion above many my equals in mine own nation, being more exceedingly zealous of the traditions of my fathers. But when it pleased God, who separated me from my mother's womb and called me by his grace, to reveal his Son in me, that I might preach him among the heathen, immediately I conferred not with flesh and blood. Neither went I up to Jerusalem to them which were apostles before me, but I went into Arabia and returned again unto Damascus. Then, after 3 years, I went up to Jerusalem to see Peter and abode with him 15 days. But other of the apostles saw I none, save James the Lord's brother. Now the things which I write unto you, behold, before God I lie not. Afterwards I came into the regions of Syria and Cilicia, and was unknown by face unto the churches of Judea which were in Christ. But they had heard only that he which persecuted us in times past now preacheth the faith which once he destroyed. And they glorified God in me. Chapter 2. Then 14 years after, I went up again to Jerusalem with Barnabas, and took Titus with me also. And I went up by revelation, and communicated unto them that gospel which I preach among the Gentiles, but privately to them which were of reputation, lest by any means I should run or had run in vain. But neither Titus, who was with me, being a Greek, was compelled to be circumcised. And that, because of false brethren unawares brought in, who came in privily to spy out our liberty which we have in Christ Jesus, that they might bring us into bondage, to whom we gave place by subjection, no, not for an hour, that the truth of the gospel might continue with you. But of these who seemed to be somewhat, whatsoever they were, it maketh no matter to me, God accepteth no man's person. For they who seemed to be somewhat in conference added nothing to me. But contrariwise, when they saw that the gospel of the uncircumcision was committed unto me, as the gospel of the circumcision was unto Peter, for he that wrought effectually in Peter to the apostleship of the circumcision, the same was mighty in me toward the Gentiles, and when James, Cephas, and John, who seemed to be pillars, perceived the grace that was given unto me, they gave to me and Barnabas the right hands of fellowship, that we should go unto the heathen, and they unto the circumcision. Only they would that we should remember the poor, the same which I also was forward to do. But when Peter was come to Antioch, I withstood him to the face, because he was to be blamed. For before that certain came from James, he did eat with the Gentiles. But when they were come, he withdrew and separated himself, fearing them that were of the circumcision. And the other Jews dissembled likewise with him,
insomuch that Barnabas also was carried away with their dissimulation.

0: revelation.
1: But when I saw that they walked not uprightly according to the truth of the gospel, I said unto Peter before them all, If thou, being a Jew, livest after the manner of Gentiles, and not as do the Jews, why compellest thou the Gentiles to live as do the Jews? We who are Jews by nature, and not sinners of the Gentiles, knowing that a man is not justified by the works of the law, but by the faith of Jesus Christ, even we have believed in Jesus Christ, that we might be justified by the faith of Christ, and not by the works of the law. For by the works of the law shall no flesh be justified. But if, while we seek to be justified by Christ, we ourselves also are found sinners, is therefore Christ the minister of sin? God forbid. For if I build again the things which I destroyed, I make myself a transgressor. For I, through the law, am dead to the law, that I might live unto God. I am crucified with Christ, nevertheless I live. Yet not I, but Christ liveth in me. And the life which I now live in the flesh, I live by the faith of the Son of God, who loved me and gave himself for me. I do not frustrate the grace of God, for if righteousness come by the law, then Christ is dead in vain. Chapter 3. O foolish Galatians, who hath bewitched you, that ye should not obey the truth, before whose eyes Jesus Christ hath been evidently set forth crucified among you? This only would I learn of you. Received ye the Spirit by the works of the law, or by the hearing of faith? Are ye so foolish? Having begun in the Spirit, are ye now made perfect by the flesh? Have ye suffered so many things in vain, if it be yet in vain? He, therefore, that ministereth to you the Spirit, and worketh miracles among you, doeth he it by the works of the law, or by the hearing of faith? Even as Abraham believed God, and it was accounted to him for righteousness. Know ye, therefore, that they which are of faith, the same are the children of Abraham? And the Scripture, foreseeing that God would justify the heathen through faith, preached before the gospel unto Abraham, saying, In thee shall all nations be blessed. So then, they which be of faith are blessed with faithful Abraham. For as many as are of the works of the law are under the curse, for it is written, Cursed is every one that continueth not in all things which are written in the book of the law to do them. But that no man is justified by the law in the sight of God, it is evident, for the just shall live by faith. And the law is not of faith, but the man that doeth them shall live in them. Christ hath redeemed us from the curse of the law, being made a curse for us. For it is written, Cursed is every one that hangeth on a tree. That the blessing of Abraham might come on the Gentiles through Jesus Christ, that we might receive the promise of the Spirit through faith. Brethren, I speak after the manner of men. Though it be but a man's covenant, yet if it be confirmed, no man disannulleth or addeth thereto. Now to Abraham and his seed were the promises made. He saith not, And to seeds, as of many, but as of one, and to thy seed, which is Christ. And this I say, that the covenant that was confirmed before of God in Christ, the law which was 430 years after, cannot disannul that it should make the promise of none effect. For if the inheritance be of the law, it is no more a promise, but God gave it to Abraham by promise. Wherefore then serveth the law? It was added because of transgressions, till the seed should come to whom the promise was made, and it was ordained by angels in the hand of a mediator. Now, a mediator is not a mediator of one, but God is one. Is the law then against the promises of God? God forbid. For if there had been a law given which could have given life, verily righteousness should have been by the law. But the Scripture hath concluded all under sin, that the promise by faith of Jesus Christ might be given to them that believe. But before faith came, we were kept under the law, shut up unto the faith which should afterwards be revealed. Wherefore the law was our schoolmaster to bring us unto Christ, that we might be justified by faith. But after that faith is come, we are no longer under a schoolmaster. For ye are all the children of God Christ Jesus. For as many of you as have been baptized into Christ have put on Christ. There is neither Jew nor Greek. There is neither bond nor free. There is neither male nor female. For ye are all one in Christ Jesus. And if ye be Christ's, then are ye Abraham's seed and heirs according to the promise. Chapter 4. Now I said that the heir, as long as he is a child, differeth nothing from a servant, though he be Lord of all, but is under tutors and governors until the time appointed of the Father. Even so, we, when we were children, were in bondage under the elements of the world. But when the fullness of the time was come, God sent forth his Son, made of a woman, made under the law, to redeem them that were under the law, that we might receive the adoption of sons. And because ye are sons, God hath sent forth the Spirit of his Son into your hearts, crying, Abba, Father. Wherefore, thou art no more a servant, but a son, and if a son, then an heir of God through Christ. Howbeit, then when ye knew not God, ye did service unto them which by nature are no gods. But now, after that ye have known God, or rather are known of God, how turn ye again to the weak and beggarly elements whereunto ye desire again to be in bondage? Ye observe days and months and times and years. I am afraid of you, lest I have bestowed upon you labor in vain. Brethren, I beseech you, be as I am, for I am as ye are. Ye have not injured me at all. Ye know how through infirmity of the flesh I preached the gospel unto you at the first. And my temptation which was in my flesh ye despised not nor rejected, but received me as an angel of God, even as Christ Jesus. Where is then the blessedness ye spake of? For I bear you record that if it had been possible, ye would have plucked out your own eyes and had given them to me. Am I therefore become your enemy? Because I tell you the truth. They zealously affect you, but not well. Yea, they would exclude you, that ye might affect them. But it is good to be zealously affected always in a good thing, and not only when I am present with you. My little children, of whom I travail in birth again until Christ be formed in you, I desire to be present with you now and to change my voice, for I stand in doubt of you. Tell me, ye that desire to be under the law, do ye not hear the law? For it is written that Abraham had two sons, the one by a bondmaid, the other by a free woman. But he who was of the bondwoman was born after the flesh, but he of the free woman was by promise. Which things are an allegory? For these are the two covenants, the one from the Mount Sinai, which gendereth to bondage, which is Agar. For this Agar is Mount Sinai in Arabia, and answereth to Jerusalem, which now is, and is in bondage with her children. But Jerusalem, which is above, is free, which is the mother of us all. For it is written, Rejoice, thou barren that bearest not, break forth and cry, thou that travailest not, for the desolate hath many more children than she which hath an husband. Now we, brethren, as Isaac was, are the children of promise. But as then he that was born after the flesh persecuted him that was born after the Spirit, even so it is now. Nevertheless, what saith the Scripture? Cast out the bondwoman and her son, for the son of the bondwoman shall not be heir with the son of the free woman. So then, brethren, we are not children of the bondwoman, but of the free. Chapter 5. Stand fast, therefore, in the liberty wherewith Christ hath made us free, and be not entangled again with the yoke of bondage. Behold, I, Paul, say unto you that if ye be circumcised, Christ shall profit you nothing. For I testify again to every man that is circumcised that he is a debtor to do the whole law. Christ is become of no effect unto you. Whosoever of you are justified by the law, ye are fallen from grace. For we through the Spirit wait for the hope of righteousness by faith. For in Jesus Christ neither circumcision availeth anything, nor uncircumcision, but faith, which worketh by love. Ye did run well. Who did hinder you that ye should not obey the truth? This persuasion cometh not of him that calleth you. A little leaven leaveneth the whole lump. I have confidence in you through the Lord that ye will be none otherwise minded. But he that troubleth you shall bear his judgment, whosoever he be. And I, brethren, if I yet preach circumcision, why do I yet suffer persecution? Then is the offense of the cross ceased. I would they were even cut off which trouble you. For, brethren, ye have been called unto liberty. Only use not liberty for an occasion to the flesh, but by love serve one another. For all the law is fulfilled in one word, even in this, thou shalt love thy neighbor as thyself. But if ye bite and devour one another, take heed that ye be not consumed one of another. This I say then, walk in the Spirit, and ye shall not fulfill the lust of the flesh. For the flesh lusteth against the Spirit, and the Spirit against the flesh. And these are contrary the one to the other, so that ye cannot do the things that ye would. But if ye be led of the Spirit, ye are not under the law. Now the works of the flesh are manifest, which are these: adultery, fornication, uncleanness, lasciviousness, idolatry, witchcraft, hatred, variance, emulations, wrath, strife, seditions, heresies, envyings, murders, drunkenness, revelings, and such like, of the which I tell you before, as I have also told you in time past, that they which do such things shall not inherit the kingdom of God. But the fruit of the Spirit is love, joy, peace, long-suffering, gentleness, goodness, faith, meekness, temperance. Against such there is no law. And they that are Christ's have crucified the flesh with the affections and lusts. If we live in the Spirit, let us also walk in the Spirit. Let us not be desirous of vain glory.

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We are here for all of you. For all of you. I encourage you to join Coca Nation. It's for all the listeners. 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
2: Gary Brooks did exactly what he said he would do. 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
4: Hey, man. 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

0: you've been feeling unsteady, disoriented, or like your surroundings are moving, you're not imagining it, and you're not alone. 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

gospel, rap, and instrumental gospel music, even gospel preaching and community shows. We are here for all of you. I encourage you to join Coca Nation. It's for all the listeners. Those who join will be treated like VIPs. You know about concert tickets, giveaways,

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Generations. Scale K is and continues.

Father, and my sister. Just wait. Hang on over there. Listen, I was telling the other day, I've got my marching orders. And my marching orders has been to stand still and see the salvation of the Lord. He's got you covered, my brother and my sister. Listen, I've got that question with you, rather for you on today. And of course, we're going to just do it like this right here. Would you rather? Have the opportunity to talk with your younger self for just 10 minutes. Or would you rather have the opportunity to talk with your future self 10 years from now?

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inside of the Allen Davis Good Soil. That was Fresh Start Worship with You Are. Loving God on this beautiful Transformational Tuesday, we say thank you to our sponsors for WFNS, that's Demonstration Church, Pastor Jay and Tina Williamson, and of course, we have

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1: Gary Brooks did exactly what he said he would do. 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Number 152 on your ballot.
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